0: Jill, why don't you tell the class what you did this weekend?
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0: This hour of programming on WBGU is brought to you by the Stroh Center. 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
1: People are sometimes confused about prayer, and that's the saddest thing for me, because people think it's only when something goes wrong. That's when you pray.
2: This one might leave you teary-eyed, this one gonna keep you flying high, this one gonna get you through the night. This song is called Joy. Sweet joy. I had to conquer my fears, I had to wrestle with faith. I made some plans for the future, then plans kept showing up late. That led to joy. Sweet joy. Became a stranger to friends, but real pally with my doubts. I had to lose the bigger picture just to figure me out, to find some joy. Sweet joy.

When someone hears the words, "You have cancer," it's one of the darkest moments in their life. 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

want a UFO sighting. I ain't down with jacking styles. I'm jacking clouds with silver linings. Listen, fans, to my advantage. Been abandoned, law abiding. I'm the baddest. I don't panic when the planets are colliding. Fresh off of the convict. No cause. Come and get dipped in a solvent. Fabric on my tailor-made garment. Torn sail, third rail, tail of a comet. Me and my counterpart come to put it down over the counter at your local mart. Take your pound of flesh, but keep from anything around a hard fog. Go kaput, I stomp a foot and split the ground apart. There is only one degree of certainty. You won't find me training using anything with circuitry. Far as earth and out of space, I've done a courtesy. Encase the whole place just in case of emergency. Don't ask me why I'm acting rough for yo. I'm not the one that killed the buffalo. Based on only optics, I can pop in and approximate a tub that's sold. Based on only oxygen, I'm known to blow a cloud of smoke. I just rode in town a couple hours ago. Not too many and already I done found a glow. Swam the fountain, climbed the holy mountain, spent a pot of gold. Would've kept it low-key, but the

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man, someone's gonna walk. 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Irresistible, but damn. It's really pouring. We got caught by storm and we ain't even know it. To you, the knee high. To him, it's to his shoulders. I see what gravity did to my pop shell. It broke me. I told my cousin that ain't him. She said, I know that. I see my anchors break down. I don't know how to hold that. There's only so much two arms can truly hold me. Everybody got that one that keep the rest in orbit. But who gon' hold it down when that rock can't take no moment? It rains and pours, but damn, man, it's really pouring. This is your cope, but damn, man, I don't know, man. We laugh, we joke, cause, man, that's just how they want it. It rains and pours, but damn.

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1: Yeah, this is the Mutual Covenant, Johnson Park Alumni Group, Crack Shellac Records, Columbus, Ohio to Brooklyn, New York. Peace to my wife, Captain Pondexter, Notorious B.I.G. for life. What?

star who's unreleased, friend. See Jimmy with Juliana Margarice when I'm up with compliance like Mark Lyons. I'm from Scottwood and Johnson Park.

moving down. Don't you listen to him, man. He's a devil, not a man. And he stalks the burning sand with modern hill. Then can't you see the big green tree where the water's running free, just waiting there for you and me. Cool.

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0: Well, there you go. We got that to play for you anyway. Good morning. We start another broadcast week here at 88.1 FM, Clint Corp, and outside the Dave Horker Media Production Studio on the campus of Bowling Green State University in Bowling Green, Ohio, the home of the School of Media and Communication. The morning show on the air at 88.1 FM, we think, here in Wood County, and streaming, we believe, at BG Falcon Media and BGChamber.net. 13 minutes already after 6 o'clock here on the morning show, thanks to our partnership with the Wood County Veterans Service Office, helping us get started every Monday through Friday here on the morning show. Sign on, brought to you by Zach and the team there. We got Zach, I think, coming up in our newscast this morning. We'll see if that works or not. Or also, we're going to have a conversation with Zach Magura this morning, live in 7 o'clock hour today. So hope you'll stick around for that. We'll be talking about tomorrow's block party taking place over at the Wood County Courthouse grounds. So looking forward to that very, very much. But really appreciate the work that Zach and the team do with our veterans all throughout the year. The Wood County Veterans Service Office, again, located out on Gypsy Lane Road right here in Bowling Green, Ohio. Well, good morning. Clint Corp here, as mentioned, enjoying a nice start to your day outside, huh? It's not too bad, really, on the outside. We've got, let me double check here and see. I had 55 degrees on the old barn thermometer on the way in this morning, and the National Weather Service says it's 54 currently at the moment. Headed up to a high today of 71 or so. Boy, there's a difference for you, huh? It's going to be an active weather pattern, as Ryan always calls it. We got some storms coming our way, a chance of some rain in the forecast, not for today or tonight, but tomorrow and tomorrow night, Wednesday and Wednesday night as well, a chance of showers and maybe some thunderstorms. Could be relatively severe as well, just in time for the farmer's market on Wednesday night. We'll see as we get a bit closer there. But as of now, we're going to enjoy today, all right? Cooler temperatures all throughout the week. That's a constant. Daytime highs are going to be in the 70s and overnight lows in the 50s for the next several days all throughout this work week, beginning today, Monday, June the 15th of 2026. Got some new equipment installed over the weekend, all this past week. As you know, the new ENCO system is up and running, we think, but we'll see. Maybe be battling that throughout the program today, but finally figured out how to get something to play for us this morning. And we'll see if we can make it through. Well, maybe quite the adventure. So stick around. You don't know what's going to be happening on the program today, right? What I hope is going to be happening is we're going to have Alex Osbacher join us, the communications lead for Wood County. He'll be calling in around 8 o'clock or so again to follow up on tomorrow's block party taking place from 4 to 8 at the grounds of the Wood County Courthouse. Alex Osbacher, a guest of ours at 8, and Zach Magura is scheduled to call in as part of our 7 o'clock newscast. If the phones work, we'll make that happen for you at 7 o'clock today. Zach Magura, again, the executive director, the Wood County Veterans Commission out on Gypsy Lane Road. They're going to be doing a special presentation, by the way. You know that all the different events happening, Alex and I will talk about. They'll have food trucks out there, goodies for the kiddos and play places. And the Bowling Green Area Community Band, of course, is going to start performing at 7 o'clock on Tuesday night. But the guitars are going to be performing as well. That's a guitar group from the Wood County Veterans Service Office. Zach and I talked about that at our Flag Day event and Elder Abuse Awareness Month event this past Friday over at the Wood County Committee on Aging, and asked him to call in this morning to kind of update us on that. That's a program that he started just, I think it's been a year ago, maybe a couple of years ago at the very most. Anyway, we'll get into that. We got sports, we got birthdays, anniversaries. I don't know what we're going to play today, but we'll find out together, all right? As we start our adventure off this morning here on the morning show. Thanks to our partnership with our friends at Cahovnanian Homes. They've been an anchor underwriter now for quite some time, and looking forward to continuing to advocate for those good folks. They do good, great things, of course, and have done a great investment here in our community as well, with over 100 homes under construction, soon to be completed, out at Bremen Newton Road. Stop on out there and check them out. You can find out what's happening, what opportunities you have for a brand new home in this new year of 2026. Hey, I did mention sports. We'll do our sports cast twice, 6:30 maybe, 8:30 maybe. But I know for sure that Coach Willie's going to be stopping by the Dave Horker Media Production Studio this morning in the 8 o'clock hour. A bit later on this morning, Dennis Williams will be joining us, and we'll be talking about the hockey program, get an update. It's been a while, of course, since we had a chance to catch up with Willie the end of last season. But it looks like this season, again, a great season of promise for BGSU hockey. All the final list is compiled now of who's going to be playing hockey for us in the fall. He's got, I believe, 9 new players coming in. And we'll talk about that with Coach Willie this morning. And talk about the fact that an alumnus of the BGSU hockey program, remember Sean Walker from the class of 17? Well, he was a member of the Stanley Cup playoff winners last night, the Carolina Hurricanes. So there you go. Got another Falcon on the Stanley Cup trophy. Talk about that and more when Coach Willie joins us at 8:15 today. At any rate, let's go ahead and jump into a couple of news headlines this morning. The news brought to you in the 8 o'clock hour, in part by our friends at K. Hovnanian Homes, as mentioned. I want to give a shout-out as well to Chris and Melinda Bates over at Bates Recycling. Very much appreciate their continued support of us here on the morning show. Of course, they're also involved with the canned food drive for the BG Boom Festival and Fireworks, which are just a couple of weeks away now, July the 3rd, out at the Wood County Fairgrounds. We'll talk more about that as we get a bit closer. And they've got a special event coming up this week as well. The Porcoline Cookout is going to be happening later in the week over at the National Tractor Pullers Association. I want to continue to advocate for those good folks over at the Chamber of Commerce, doing good things here in our community as well. I'm hesitating because we'll see if this is going to work out or not. We'll give it a shot. But we're going to go back. We look back through the weekend in our news headlines this morning. We're going to go back and talk a bit about the Flag Day event and the Elder Abuse Awareness event that took place this past Friday outside the Wood County Committee on Aging. A big crowd turning out, highlighted by a couple of your, well, several of your elected officials. State Senator Teresa Gavarone from here in Bowling Green and Roz Ghanbari, our 75th District Representative in the Ohio House, were on hand, as were most other elected officials and several other folks from the Committee on Aging on hand. One of the folks that was there is Zach, and here's what I think Zach Magura had to say about the collaboration of celebrating both Flag Day and Elder Abuse Awareness Recognition Month at the same time.
1: Gather to celebrate Flag Day, to honor a symbol that binds us together, not as strangers, but as neighbors, teammates, as caretakers of one another's futures. Flag Day is an annual observance on June 14th to commemorate the adoption of the official American flag by resolution of the Second Continental Congress in 1977. We also gather to recognize a quieter, urgent duty, the protection and dignity of our elders. Those two observances, Flag Day and Elder Abuse Awareness Day, may seem different at first glance, but they call on the same virtues. Respect for what is greater than any one of us, responsibility to one another, and the courage to act when our values are threatened. The flag is more than fabric and pigment. It is a history and a promise. It remembers those who risked everything to secure freedoms we often take for granted. It reminds us that we belong to a civic experiment that asks us not to merely claim rights, but to carry responsibilities. To salute the flag is to reaffirm that promise, to defend liberty, to seek justice, and to show compassion to the vulnerable among us. Our elders embody those responsibilities in living form. They are the keepers of memory, the builders of communities, and the teachers of lessons passed across generations.
0: Yeah, the Wood County Committee on Aging.
1: Gather to celebrate Flag Day.
0: Oops, he's going to keep talking, I guess. The Wood County Committee on Aging and Wood County Job and Family Services invited community members to attend a Flag Day and Elder Abuse Awareness event that took place on Friday afternoon. Got underway at 10 o'clock. Zach Magura there is the Executive Director and County Veteran Service Officer for the Wood County Veteran Service Office, talking about the collaboration between Flag Day and Elder Abuse Awareness Day. I mentioned several elected officials were on hand, including Matt Rieger, one of our Wood County Common Pleas judges, and he talked about the fact that the flag represents so much to so many people, of course, and also mentioned the fact that, this isn't going to work either, is it? Matt also mentioned the fact that the flag does represent all of us, those who are out there, but even those folks that do not maybe agree with everything that's happening in politics right now.
2: Definitely. That stands for the freedoms that are encased in the Declaration of Independence, but also the Constitution. The idea is that we have the rights to free speech, the right to say what we want, the right to protest. The flag is bigger than what it stands for, and that's why it can be, in some cases, burned in protest, because it is bigger than everything. It stands for the big things that we stand for, is the rights that we all stand on, the rights in the First Amendment, the right to free speech, the right to the free press, the right to petition the government, the right to protest the government. All of those things are part of the unique fabric of our country, and that's what the flag represents.
0: Yes,
2: definitely. Dead stance.
0: Only one shot there, Matt. That's Matt Rieger, our Wood County Common Pleas judge, and some comments he made at that event on Saturday. We'll try and recue this one more time, well, several more times this morning, and let you hear as well from other folks who are on hand at that very special event, to include Maureen Veit. Maureen is with the Wood County Committee on Aging, and we focused quite a bit on elder abuse awareness at that event as well.
3: The elected officials and stuff, they're on it. They have all the message. So I just basically went up there and said, thank you, everyone. But it was amazing to hear, because everything the elected officials and the community members said was right on. Everybody, we're all involved in this to report it, to stop it from happening.
4: Despite best efforts, though, we hear the numbers continue to increase year over year from 2025 to 2024, for example.
3: Well, I think the numbers increase, one, because we're an aging population. Two, I think there's more awareness. And then I think the numbers are increasing because there's unreported things. This has been happening. It's just not being reported. So I think this awareness, people are reporting, so we're able to go out and provide help.
4: And it's not just individuals that are directly involved, family members, et cetera. You say the onus is on everyone in the community to be vigilant.
3: Right, right. A lot of times we have neighbors. It's amazing to know how many neighbors are actually providing some day-to-day care for their elderly neighbors. So because families now are more moving away from each other, it takes a community. And so anyone, if you notice anything with an older adult, withdrawals, the big one, withdrawal, or unusual people moving in with them, or...

0: That with Shelby Smith, too. We'll see if we can get that to play for us this morning. Shelby Smith was in studio with Maureen early this week from the Department of Job and Family Services. We talked about those increasing numbers.
1: Some numbers, because we're going to have an event later in the month, and people don't realize that we're getting calls for scams, and I know they affect all ages, but our elder population who have the money socked away, and they have a guaranteed income usually, Social Security, pension.
0: Yeah.
1: I was just coming up with, we are averaging 10 reports per month in Wood County for someone over the age of 60 for scams, and so far, and I haven't tallied the whole amount up, I'm over $1 million
0: losses.
1: And I don't think people are realizing that. That is astounding to me.
0: That's in Wood County?
1: That's in Wood County.
0: Wow.
1: Those are funds that are lost. Banks,
0: yes, ma'am,
1: are mandated to call us, so we may be getting calls from banks, and those numbers are solid numbers, that the money lost. So I want people with elder abuse, we also are, that's an exploitation.
0: Absolutely.
1: Unfortunately,
0: yeah,
1: we're not going to find a perpetrator. The money's gone. There's not a whole lot we can do except try to rebuild that elder's, you know, ability to be safe, make sure they have electric, food, water.
0: Yeah. And again, today itself is actually Elder Abuse Awareness Day, so I wanted to go ahead and follow up on that conversation we had with Shelby Smith earlier this week. And to finish up this story this morning, Zach Magura talking again about veterans and seniors and the collaboration and respecting both of those folks during that event on Friday and all throughout this week.
2: They lived, and now they're at a point in life where they might need some help. So it's about paying it back, paying it forward to them, and making sure that they have dignity as they age.
3: We talk about the support network for elders now, talking about elder abuse, and oftentimes that support network diminishes as they age. That's true for veterans as well. Their comrades, et cetera, are not with them anymore. There's other organizations can help, businesses can help, the community can help.
2: You know, everybody can really engage, whether it's for-profit, non-profit, public, the whole arena can and should be engaged in the process. So, yeah, I know there's a slew of organizations out there that do help and do great things, but it a lot of times counts on volunteers to engage as well, whether it's friends, family, or just the community at large. It takes the whole effort.
3: How important is an event like this, Zach? I mean, when you talk about the collaboration between elder abuse and Flag Day.
2: Yeah, it's one, not one and the same, but they definitely run similar veins of the elders are the ones that were the generation before us that are still here, but they definitely set the tone and kept the flag free for our country. So it's vital that we respect both at the same time. It's important.
0: There you go. It's great to catch up with Zach McGurr at that event as well. The Wood County Committee on Aging hosting Flag Day and Elder Abuse and Awareness events this past Friday. What else we got for you this morning? Let's see. We can get this to play for you. By the way, I want to let you know we heard about a stolen car chase that ended dramatically overnight last night when the driver lost control. This happened to the north of us on I-75 north near the Detroit exit in Toledo area. They apparently hit a guardrail, flew over the median. Toledo police saying the car was traveling over 100 miles an hour at the time of the accident. A 20-year-old driver and two juvenile passengers were taken to the hospital with no serious injuries. Fortunately, reported that chase apparently began near South on Broadway in Toledo overnight last night, and we get more details about that. No road closures we're aware of because of that incident. It is Monday, June the 15th, which means it is the third Monday of the month, which means we'll have a regular meeting of Bowling Green City Council tonight. We'll convene at 7 o'clock this evening. We do know there's no committee meetings prior to tonight's meeting, which gets underway at 7, as mentioned. One of the resident pieces of legislation to get its first reading tonight is an ordinance authorizing Utilities Director Brian O'Connell to enter into a contract with Power Secure Incorporated for the Power Block Voltage Conversion Project. Apparently, the city owns and operates a power source power block diesel generator located at the Water Pollution Control Facility, and originally this unit provided peak shaving opportunities and a backup power to the Water Pollution Control Facility through a 4 kV distribution system. It was back in 2021. The primary service voltage at the WPCF was upgraded to 4 kilovolts from 4 kilovolts to the 12.47 kilovolts for the generator to function as a backup power source for the water pollution control facility. A system voltage conversion has to occur through replacement of the existing transformer and related electrical cabling systems. That's going to be discussed by City Council tonight. We'll get its first reading this evening.

0: And also, there's a first reading of an ordinance authorizing O'Connell to sell surplus electrical equipment no longer needed for municipal purposes, and another ordinance amending and adopting changes to a section of the codified ordinances of the City of Bowling Green regarding accessory uses. This legislation brought forward by Councilmember Bill Harold and is sponsored by the Planning, Zoning, and Economic Development Committee. Of course, we'll be at tonight's meeting. We get a report from the mayor, the municipal administrator, public infrastructure director, and more. Any comments from citizens as well? You hear them all tomorrow if everything's working inside the Dave Orger Media and Production Studio. And other headlines for you this morning. This past Friday, we also had several guests here on the campus of Bowling Green State University as part of the Ohio Agriculture Network Jobs in Agriculture Forum that was taking place here at the Michael and Sarah Culine Center. The Explore Ag Camp had over a dozen different youngsters showing up here for a day full of classes, everything from Who is the Ohio Agriculture Network to a lunch and panel with Ty Higgins and Carl Smith from BG Falcon Media. What is Strativation? They talked about hands-on activities. Carl did a great job, as did Ty, in working with these young people at the invitation of the Ohio Farm Journal and Katie Scher, who's the Ohio Farm Bureau Federation's Explore Ag and Youth Development Specialist and Strategic Partnership person as well. I mentioned the fact Ty Higgins was here, the general manager. You hear him every Monday through Friday at around 7:50 or so with the latest Ohio agriculture news. Thanks to our partnership with our friends at Legacy Farmers Cooperative, we spent a couple of minutes with Ty at the end of the day on Friday and found out more about this Explore Ohio Ag camp that was taking place here at BGSU.
1: It was just incredible because we talk so much about the future of agriculture, and there are so many challenges in the future of the workforce for all of Ohio agriculture. But to visit with young people about ag communication, something that I'm so passionate about, and to be able to show them, give them a vision of what their future could look like to do not just what I do, but to do all the other facets of ag communications, to work on behalf of farmers and share their stories and their messages out to the general public is something that I take a lot of pride in. And to see young people wanting to take that same role and that same path is so exciting to me. We're going to have a 40,000 person deficit in the ag sector with the workforce here over the next 10 years. And so we need to let these young people know that even if they weren't born and raised on a farm, there's going to be opportunities out there in software, in hardware, in communications. You don't have to get your fingernails dirty to be a part of this community and a part of this industry, but gosh, we need you. And it's still the state's number one industry, and there's so many great opportunities. And if you don't see yourself in a career in agriculture, you're missing out.
2: It's great to see you back there at BGSU, kind of your home away from home now. Huh?
1: Yeah, Clint, I love it up here. My son goes here. He'll be a sophomore when he comes back here in the fall, and he's at home. Loving it. Construction management. He has a full-time internship down there in Columbus, just honing his skills, and he'll learn a little bit more up here next year. And by the time he graduates, he'll be doing a lot better than his old man will, for sure.
0: You'll hear more from Ty Higgins as part of our Ohio Agriculture Network report, which airs once again every Monday to Friday at 7:50 or so. Good to have him back on the campus here at Bowling Green State University, even for a bit. And thanks again to Carl Smith from BG Falcon Media for helping to mold those youngsters, lead them to several classes here. And Phil Beskett as well, spent quite a bit of time with them. They even did a bit of a podcast while they were here this past Friday. One of the other events we talked about it leading up to last weekend was the Blooming Green event. The Front Porch Flower Pot Challenge just took place last night, Sunday night, over at Bowling Green City Park. We talked with Michael, who put this thing together here live on the show. And Michael Dotterman, who's a member of the Public Works Division here at the City of Bowling Green, came in and said that he had the opportunity to get some funding for that event from the City of Bowling Green and one of their micro grants. And what they were hoping for was to help folks create a one free 10-inch planter to brighten up their porch or their steps. Come in for the free Blooming Green event over at City Park last night, and then stick around for Carrie Patrick Clark, of course, who performed the Sunday evening concert as well. Turns out, despite some challenges with the weather blew through just in time for the folks at Blooming Green, Michael told us, to have a wonderful turnout for their event at City Park last night as well.
3: Yeah, it's been a fantastic turnout. We had a line right when we first got here by 5:30. I mean, we went through them really fast. Everybody was really happy about it, positive.
2: Excellent.
3: We did good.
2: So maybe another one.
3: I hope so. This is it was a pilot project, and everybody seemed to really, really enjoyed it, and raved about it. So,
2: well, you told me on the show that it wasn't just about making flower pots. So, I mean, you hope it's going to mean so much more to these folks, right?
3: That's what I think. I think when you see them and it comes together, it's just a good community spirit, good event. It's been a lot of fun.
2: Yeah. City helped out. A lot of folks came together in order to make this possible for you this year.
3: Oh, yeah.
2: Right?
3: Of course, all these volunteers, everybody's been so nice. I actually threw my back out last night, so I've really been leaning on the volunteers today. So it's been just a fantastic time. So it's been really good. We went through 60 pots, I think. We ended up getting 10 more, and we went through all of them. This will probably finish it up.
2: Wow. Well, congratulations.
3: Hey, thank you again for the opportunity.
0: Yeah, good to catch up with Michael out there yesterday. They had a last big batch of folks that came over while we were sitting there and visiting before we went over to the Kerry Patrick Clark concert, and they said, this is going to wrap it up for us as well. They got 10 extra ones, as you mentioned. Ended up doing 60 of those for folks that stopped out. Maybe they'll do that again. It was a terrific event. He even had his daughter out there. A lot of great volunteers in order to make sure that, that happened. And, of course, we did stop by last night and enjoy some wonderful music from Kerry Patrick Clark, who performed at the inside. They weren't able to be outside because of the showers that we had earlier in the day on the Needle Hall stage. They had to move indoors. Thank goodness they have that beautiful Veterans Building in order to be able to allow our musicians on Sunday nights to perform if the weather does not cooperate. Last week, the very first concert in the park put on by Bowling Green Parks and Recreation was the Bowling Green Area Community Band, which had a record turnout, it looked like, for that event. Last night, again, it was First Sip Coffee, providing coffee for folks, and the sponsors, Glass City Federal Credit Union, Bowling Green Community Foundation, Ohio Logistics, Lanny Milligan Donor, Directed Pooled Fund, the Greater Toledo Community Foundation, and all those folks turning out for that event last night, as well as a really good crowd. It was great to see Kerry Patrick Clark, along with his son Robbie and his wife Amy, all there performing together. Kerry Patrick Clark here for you on the morning show, talking about his son, who's now an adult and accompanying him on a lot of his performances.
4: Yeah.
5: He's doing pretty darn good.
4: Cute little blonde kid that wears glasses and plays a guitar.
5: He's now driving a car and grown up.
4: And look at him. He looks like me. See? Again, we're on radio. You can't see this. And he's adorable, isn't he? Sorry, it's a stupid line, but I love it.
5: Well, why fight it, you know? He's got a little bit of talent, too, from what I've heard.
4: Oh, stinking crazy. Yeah. This kid is wicked talented. Oh, yeah.
5: Well, tell me what's going on this year. I know you got a cruise coming up again, I assume, don't you?
4: We've done 20 years maybe, Sandpiper Cruises, which is that little steel boat that is a replica of a canal boat that's been plying the waters ever since the mid-80s. And every summer, the former owner and I and a friend got together and said, let's do something. So he provided the meal, she provided the boat, I provided the music and entertainment. And the best part about singing on a boat is, if you don't like me,
5: you can't get off?
4: You can't leave.
5: Oh, keep that in mind, folks. Tickets are still available. You just can't bail in the middle. I got to go down with the ship. Oh, but at any rate, you keep coming back to Bowling Green every year.
4: I do.
5: Start diving about it. We're so blessed to be able to have you here. What does it bring you back to BG? It's not the weather, because every time you show up, it seems like the weather gives you grief.
4: I've got such a history here in this community. Our kids went to the college, and I've known several of the executive directors of the Park Service or whatever their titles are. I don't remember what Ivan's title is. But I tell you, there's something magical about singing on Needle Stage with the old growth trees and the history that they've seen, not just musically, but literally these trees have been here for a couple hundred years. Imagine what they've seen.
5: Yeah.
4: And there's an energy in that that just speaks to me.
5: What kind of music is speaking to you right now? We talked all the time about John Denver and the soul guitar and some of his great hits, and John's been gone for a long, long time. Is there other artists that you've really picked up on now, you think, carrying that genre?
4: Well, I think I do the same. It's the heart stuff for me. You know, it's the things that matter to me, the stories, the sing-along songs. Are there artists? Yeah, they tend to be older artists. John Gorka or Mary Chapin Carpenter.
5: Sure.
4: It's a guy named David Wilcox that I just love.
5: Okay.
4: You know, Tim Teggy, we were talking about Tim earlier. Yeah. Fantastic artist here in Bowling Green and a friend, you know?
5: Yeah. You talked about being the Norman Rockwell of music, and that's all about telling a good story.
4: It is.
5: Enjoying the time together, huh?
4: Yeah, right.
5: It's great to see you.
4: Good to see you. Thank you.
0: Tried to do a video or two over there as well. More technological challenges. So we'll see if we're able to get that downloaded for you. But later on today with him and his lovely wife, Amy, and Robbie, all performing together on the stage last night over at the Veterans Building. Kerry Patrick Clark for you. Coming up next Sunday, June 21st at 7 o'clock in the evening, the Jeff Tucker Band is going to be performing, and they've got more concerts coming up on June 28th, July the 12th, and July the 19th as part of that series put on every summer by Bowling Green Parks and Recreation, the Friday lunches. Had a good turnout for that one, and of course the concerts in the park on Sunday night as well. Thanks very much to the folks at Bates Recycling for working alongside our friends at the Bowling Green Chamber of Commerce. The BG Boom Can Drive is here, continuing now to make this year's festival and fireworks on July the 3rd truly epic. By recycling your aluminum cans, you're not only saving the planet, but also helping to make BG Boom a real blast again this year. Drop off your cans at Bates Recycling or at WLI, which says work leads to independence, of the 900 block of South Main Street. And remember, every can counts. It's not just about recycling. It's about making BG Boom so lit it can be seen from space. Your efforts are going to help reduce waste, conserve natural resources, and support local businesses all. Thanks very much to the Chamber of Commerce for our BG Boom Festival and fireworks happening on July the 3rd out at the Wood County Fairgrounds. Much more about that, of course, still to come. By the way, again, I mentioned Wednesday, June the 17th, there's a drive-through event happening from 4 to 7 o'clock in the evening, Ohio Tractor Pullers Association property located at 1150 Haskins Road. This is hosted by Bowling Green Chamber of Commerce and by Belleville Brothers Market, an effort to raise funds for the BG Boom Festival and fireworks. If you want to stop on out, they've got that drive-through event down to a science. They do a great job with that, Mary and her team there, and Mr. Belleville himself is out there helping out with that effort, too. So hope to see you out there on Wednesday, June 17th, from 4 to 7. Bring a couple of bucks and drive through there, and we'd love to see you in service of our friends at the Bowling Green Chamber of Commerce. We're going to have the biggest and best 250th fireworks event and festival this year, I think. Well, let's see. If we push this button, does this happen? Oh, it does. Hey, that's working. We got to do our birthdays anniversaries for you for today. Let's look.

Birthdays, anniversaries, always brought to you by our friends at Waddington Jewelers. And wow, what a week it was for Ben and Jen at Waddington Jewelers, 139 South Main Street in downtown Bowling Green. Even opened up on Saturday to make sure that you had an opportunity to stop by and participate in their estate sale this year. Turns out to be a big, big success. Ben and Jen say thank you, not only for 21 years of support of their location in downtown BG, but now for the support of their estate sale. Just wrapped up. They're closed today. 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Today is June the 15th of 2026. It's the 166th day of 2026. Still 199 days left in the year. 1775, let's talk colonial history here. The Second Continental Congress voted unanimously to appoint George Washington head of the Continental Army. That happened on this date, June the 15th in 1775. Got some parties going on. Only four people in the birthday club, though, today. Kyle Martin and Kim Young, Kathy Helm and Shirley Jenkins, all with birthdays today. Wish them all the best from all of us at the morning show.

So happy birthday once again to these folks and to you as well. If June 15th is your special day, we wish you the best. Shirley Jenkins, Kathy Helm, Kim Young, and Kyle Martin, have a wonderful June the 15th. Halfway through the month of June already. Oh my goodness, it's going quick, isn't it? Yeah, rapper and actor Ice Cube's birthday is today. He's 57. We won't play any rap music for you. Other people on the list, actress Helen Hunt is 63. Courtney Cox, the actress, is 62 years young today. And Billy Williams, Baseball Hall of Famer, he is 88 years young today. Happy birthday to you. Wasn't there just two members of the group Air Supply? I think there was. One of them is Russell Hitchcock, and his birthday is today. Russell Hitchcock's birthday is today. So we had the other guy as a birthday last week, didn't we? It seems like. At any rate, gives me an excuse to see if my computer will play some Air Supply for us this morning. Breakfast mornings are good. The nights are even better, they say.

Yeah, there was just two of them, you know. There was two members of Air Supply. One of them, we celebrated his birthday, I think it was last week, if I'm not mistaken. That's Graham Russell, and that right there, his partner in crime, Russell Hitchcock, who's 77 today, I do believe. They're still touring, by the way. You had a string of big hits back in the 1980s, Air Supply did, and I was looking at their calendar, and there's tickets available for the July 4th concert still. If you're headed out to Irvine, California for some reason, they're going to be out there on the 4th of July, July the 9th. They head to North Carolina, July the 10th. They're in North Carolina again, Nashville, Tennessee on the 11th, and El Paso, Texas on the 17th of July, still pounding the pavement and making great music. That's Air Supply for you this morning. It is 6:49 now, 11 away from the top of the hour, and a sportscast brought to you as always by the folks at the Wood County Insurance Agency and Elite Collegiate Apparel. Thank you very much to both of our sports partners here on the morning show. Just really one headline to share with you this morning, because we're going to have a bit of our program in the last hour dedicated to sports. That's when Coach Willie's going to be joining us live here in studio. Dennis Williams, the head hockey coach for Bowling Green State University. Haven't talked with him since the season came to the end of the playoffs this past year. Earlier this year, I guess it was. At any rate, we'll get the latest on the nine players that are coming in to be wearing the orange and brown this fall, and Coach Willie's third full season as our head coach, and talk about the departure of Scooter as well, and much, much more. Coming up at about 8:15 or so. But while we're talking hockey, our lead story is the Carolina Hurricanes, who won their first Stanley Cup championship in 20 years last night, using a suffocating defense in Game 6 to shut down the Vegas Golden Knights 3-0 and winning three straight games of a thrilling final filled with momentum swings and spectacular offense. They won it on the road as well in Vegas. Brandon Busey, who entered late into Game 3 and helped turn around the series for Carolina, recorded his first career playoff shutout in stopping just 22 shots. Jackson Blake had a goal and an assist, and Taylor Hall scored just 3 minutes and 47 seconds into the game to set the tone. Nikolai Ehlers added an empty net goal late. Was a 2-0 game, ended up being 3-0. The Carolina Hurricanes coming away with the Stanley Cup last night. The Golden Knights, by the way, made an unlikely run just to reach the finals, struggling badly to muster any kind of offense in Game 6, and went almost 19 minutes between shots on goal in the second and third periods, playing in their third Cup final. This is the first time they have been shut out. And, as a footnote on a local level, as an alumnus of the BGSU hockey program, Sean Walker from the class of 2017 was one of the teammates on the Carolina Hurricanes, who picked up the Stanley Cup last night. Walker played in every game in Carolina's run for the Stanley Cup, winning series against the Ottawa Senators and the Philadelphia Flyers, the Montreal Canadiens in the Eastern Conference Finals, and the Vegas Golden Knights in the Stanley Cup Final. The Canes lost just three games in all those playoff showdowns, one to Montreal and two games to Vegas. The 31-year-old Sean Walker made his NHL debut back in 2018 after he graduated from BGSU in 17 as a Los Angeles King. His NHL journey had taken him to Philadelphia and Colorado for short stints before his past two seasons with Carolina. He played 64 games in the AHL as an undrafted free agent in 2017-18, signed to the Ontario Reign of the Kings organization. A native of Ontario, Walker became a Falcon back in 2013-2014 season, skating defense for Bowling Green and head coach Chris Bergeron. During his four seasons, he skated in 160 games, scoring 22 career goals and 80 career points, was a two-time All-WCHA honor recipient and a two-year captain for the Orange and Brown as well. The last Falcon alum, by the way, to earn his name on the Stanley Cup as a winner of that prestigious championship was Rob Blake when he won the Stanley Cup playoffs with Colorado. That was back in 2001. 6:53 here on the morning show. Thanks again to our partner in our sportscast, the folks at Elite Collegiate Apparel, and also a big thank you to the Wood County Insurance Agency as well. Very much appreciate Doug and the team there at the Wood County Insurance Agency for helping with our sportscast twice a day right here on the morning show. Let's see, how about we do this one for you? No, I don't want to do that one. We did that the other day. How about we lead our shuffle? We'll do that, all right? If it plays, we'll get it to going. A lot of skags for you. Hanneman Family Funeral Homes announcements are next. Lido.

0: 657's Buzz Skaggs rounding out the 6 o'clock hour for us this morning. Thanks very much to Hanneman Family Funeral Homes for helping with announcements every Monday through Friday here on the morning show. Hanneman Family Funeral Homes, 114 years of service right here in Northwest Ohio. Craig and Kay and now Reggie Hanneman, five generations of folks serving their clients here in Northwest Ohio. Hanneman Family Funeral Homes, thank you very much for your continued support of us here on the morning show. Hey, stay tuned. We got our headlines coming up here in just a moment or two, and we're going to include in that headlines a conversation with Zach McGurr. You heard from Zach in our 6 o'clock newscast this morning. Zach, of course, the executive director of the Wood County Veterans Service Office, and he was on hand at our Elder Abuse Awareness and Flag Day event that took place out at the Wood County Committee on Aging offices there, the Senior Center at 140 South Grove Street. You'll hear from Zach because they have a special event happening on Tuesday now. Today, of course, is the official Elder Abuse Awareness Day. We'll have more about that story coming up in a moment as well. But on Tuesday is the block party, and we're going to be talking with Zach about that in about 60 seconds or so. Good morning.
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0: Hey, we've got 55 degrees here on the campus at Bowling Green State University in Bowling Green, Ohio. By the way, thanks again to Ty Higgins. We're going to hear from him in our newscast. We'll get back in our news cycle after we talk with Zach. Ty was in the Dave Orger Media Production Studio right here at the Michael and Sarah Colleen Center this past Friday as part of the Ohio Agriculture Network Forum that we put together with our friends at the Ohio Farm Bureau Insurance Network. Dozens of youngsters here being tutored by Ty and Carl Smith and others about careers in agriculture. A lot of it dealing, obviously, with communications. 55 degrees right now here on the campus at Bowling Green State University in Bowling Green, Ohio. The Michael and Sarah Colleen Center is the home of the School of Media and Communication, the morning show at 88.1 FM here in the county, and streams bgfalconmedia.com and bgchamber.net. Gorgeous day today. A high of 71 degrees, a mixture of sun and clouds. Overnight low tonight. We'll get back down to 56 or so, and then it gets a little unstable for us. We'll get an update from Ryan Weekman, the folks at WTUL Television, perhaps in our 8 o'clock newscast this morning. We got sunshine early Tuesday and then a chance of showers moving in Tuesday night, about an 80% chance of rain tomorrow. The one constant this week is going to be warm temperature, or cooler temperatures, rather, with temperatures only in the 70s. Wednesday, we'll start again mostly sunny and have some showers moving in late on Wednesday evening. So watch that and see if it affects our downtown farmers market on Wednesday. 100% chance of some showers on Wednesday evening. That mixture of sun and clouds is going to continue into the weekend. And again, cooler temperatures Juneteenth on Friday. We've got mostly sunny skies and a high of only 75 degrees. But again, we're focused in not just on today, but on tomorrow, because tomorrow we'll have the America 250th Block Party over the Courthouse Square. Street closures, parking restrictions ongoing there, and lots of family-friendly, fun events, including the Bowling Green Area Community Band, which is going to be a concert at 7 o'clock from 7 until 8 o'clock. This is all over the courthouse lawn. We hope you'll stop out there. And one of the other events you want to make sure you're there for is a very special group of local veterans who apparently have some musical acumen that they've learned about in the last several months. Our buddy Zach McGurr is on the line with us this morning to tell us more about what the Wood County veterans are going to be doing and participating with this America 250 Block Party tomorrow night. Zach? Good morning. Thanks for calling in.
3: Hey, good morning, Clint. Thank you for having me. Always good to talk with you.
0: Thank you, my friend. By the way, let's kick off with last Friday. What a special celebration it was out there. Putting in combination, I used your comments in my 6 o'clock. We'll do it again in the 8 o'clock hour as well. But kind of some synergy there between Flag Day and Elder Abuse Awareness event as well. Huh?
3: Oh, absolutely. It's a great day. Yeah, good to see so much support at every level. So yeah. Great day.
0: Yeah, love to see everybody out there on that one. Talk about what's happening tomorrow. Now, remind us here, Zach, about this this guitar group. This is an inspiration you had. It's been just a year or so ago, wasn't it?
3: Yeah, so this is a group. We're not an official group. So we run Guitars for Vets. It's a national nonprofit that gets vets connected with guitar instructors, and then after 10 sessions, and they get a whole guitar kit to include the guitar, the tuner, the case. The idea is that it's, you know, therapeutic, it's beneficial, it builds community. So we've had about 9 graduates go through the Guitars for Vets program. But then once a month, we do a jam session at our office. So whether you're in the program or not, we've had people show up with flutes, people show up just to watch, singers. So again, the idea is preventing social isolation and suicide. So that's, the third Thursday of each month, we open up the office from 5 to 7:30, we do a game night, and then from 6 to 7:30 on that same night, we do the jam session. So that's kind of how this group came about once the 250th block party got going. There should be about 6 of us or so, 3 of our guitar instructors, and then a couple vets. So yeah, we've got a couple songs in the tube ready to go, and fingers crossed that the weather holds out for us.
0: Yeah, you guys got quite the playlist you're sharing with me as well. These guys are not just playing one or two tunes. You got a pretty extensive playlist for some folks that are relatively new to the guitar.
3: Yeah, luckily the instructors carried most of the weight. So normally when we do our jam sessions, it's a good hour and a half, and we go through quite a few songs. So it's a good time.
0: And you mentioned the fact this is one of many services offered to the Wood County Veterans Service Office out on Gypsy Lane Road. This idea for this guitar group, where'd you get the idea for this? And you've seen it really have an impact on these veterans' lives?
3: Oh, absolutely. Yeah, we've had people that were unsure just about guitars in general, and then just to see the confidence that it builds just from a few sessions, even learning a few chords. There's a bunch of science behind it, showing the long-term planning effects it has on the brain, just all the benefits that it does for the brain in general with cognition. Mm-hmm. And then just the social aspect of it. It's, I don't want to say we've seen total turnarounds in people, but it's just a good, easy instrument, literally and figuratively, to get people to come together. So it's been fun for me. It's been fun for others. So yeah, hopefully we'll keep the momentum going.
0: Well, you taught me over the years, Zach McGura, that eliminating that social isolation, as you already mentioned again this morning, is critical, making sure that those veterans know that there's a network of folks here to help them, to support them, to answer any questions they may have, especially if they're struggling.
3: Absolutely. Yeah, it's always kind of, I don't want to say interesting, but people come in for one thing, whether it's guitars or just a general conversation, and then as you kind of start having the conversation and asking questions, there's usually layers to the onion that you just peel back. And
0: yeah.
3: Whether it's severe or even minor, just trying to get those questions answered, even if that level of relief is given, that's a good thing.
0: You're still trying to reach out to veterans here in Wood County, Zach?
3: Absolutely. Oh, yeah. Yeah, it's kind of a constant process, whether it's every couple of years touching base, or new veterans coming in the area, or just people coming into contact with us for the first time. Yeah, it's kind of a constant process.
0: This is a really big event for those of us that did not serve, and certainly for you and the folks that served. Thank you for your service, my friend, as well. But America 250, this is really going to mean something a whole nother level for veterans, I would think.
3: Yeah, it's a long lineage of people that have served over generations. So it's we've had people from the National Archives come in and just give good presentations about what veterans mean to the country and just how they're forever ingrained in the history of it. So it's powerful, absolutely.
0: This community-wide event we're talking about with Zach McGura this morning goes tomorrow from 4 to 8. It'll include guided tours of the historic Wood County Courthouse. There's reservations required. I understand there's one or two, still a couple of spots left. Live music from our veterans we expect. What time do you guys expect you'll start to play, Zach?
3: We're scheduled for 5:30 to 6:30.
0: 5:30 to 6:30. All right, and you're going to be right there on the lawn, the same place, same general vicinity where the band's going to play at 7 o'clock, right?
3: We'll be real close to the Veterans Memorial Plaza.
0: Oh, okay.
3: Just to the left of the courthouse if you're looking at it from the south.
0: Okay, just follow the sound. You'll hear them for sure. The evening concludes with a patriotic concert by our friends at the BGACB, the Bowling Green Community Band, starting at 7. There's food trucks, and it's going to be kind of neat to have our elected officials be waiting on us and serving us at this event as well, so we encourage folks to come out. It looks like hopefully the weather will hold off for that as well. Zach, thank you very much for taking time to chat with us. Thanks so much for talking with me this past Friday as well. Look forward to hearing some great music from some of our own veterans this coming Tuesday night, sir. Thanks for all you do.
3: Oh, thank you, Clint. Always a pleasure. And look forward to seeing you Tuesday with good weather.
0: All right, my friend. 6 minutes now after 7 o'clock here on the Morris Show. Once again, the America 250 Block Party at the Courthouse Square is scheduled for 4 o'clock until 8 o'clock for the overall events. There's some parking that's going to be available in the courthouse public parking lots. Attendees may also use available spaces in the city's publicly available lots as well. They're going to go ahead and put up some no parking signs, I believe, tomorrow around noon or so, if I'm not mistaken, to make sure that the area is cleared for the food trucks and that kind of stuff as well. Residents encouraged to save the date, join the celebration, bring a chair for the concert. There's also a list of America 250 events presented by communities and organizations across Wood County. You can go online to check that out at woodcountyohio.gov. We'll talk more about that with we get to our 8 o'clock newscast this morning because Alex Osbacher, who's Director of Communications for Wood County, is going to be joining us as part of that 8 o'clock newscast today. It's now 7 minutes after 7 o'clock, though, here on the morning show, and I want to remind you there is a regular meeting of Bowling Green City Council that's going to be taking place this evening. At that meeting, just two or three pieces of legislation that are up for first reading, and we expect to get a report from the mayor of the city of Bowling Green, Mike Osbacher, and our municipal administrator, Lori Treader. I'm sure we'll talk about the America 250 celebration. Even Public Infrastructure Director Brian O'Connell has a couple different pieces of legislation that come affecting his daily job. An ordinance authorizing utilities director to enter into a contract with Power Secure Incorporated for the Power Block Voltage Conversion Project. You'll hear more about that on our newscast tomorrow. And also an ordinance authorizing O'Connell to sell surplus electrical equipment no longer needed for municipal purposes, including a transformer, which is quite expensive. And they're going to actually make some money, I believe, on that transaction. They had this backup transformer and don't need it now because of some other enhancements they've done for our grid here. So they're going to put that on the market and make maybe a couple $100,000 for the city of Bowling Green in that transaction as well. Again, more about that coming up after tonight's city council meeting. If you can't be there, you can watch it on the city's YouTube channel, or you can just tune in to the morning show tomorrow, and we'll have more details about that for you in our local and regional news. By the way, speaking of that Flag Day celebration and Elder Abuse Awareness event that took place this past Friday. Zach and I were talking about it there. I did talk to several of the folks that addressed that gathering Friday morning as well, including one of our Wood County Common Pleas judges, one of the gentlemen that's going to be doing the tours over the Wood County Courthouse tomorrow night as part of the 250 celebration. That's Judge Matthew Rieger. And Judge Rieger talked about the flag and that it's not only a symbol for those folks that are happy with the way our government and our city is operating right now, but even for those folks that do not agree with some of the decisions being made in our country.
4: Definitely. That stands for the freedoms that are encased in the Declaration of Independence, but also the Constitution. The idea is that we have the rights to free speech, the right to say what we want, the right to protest. The flag is bigger than what it stands for, and that's why it can be in some cases burned in protest, because it is bigger than everything. It stands for the big things that we stand for, is the rights that we all stand on, the rights in the First Amendment, the right to free speech, the right to the free press, the right to petition the government, the right to protest the government. All of those things are part of the unique fabric of our country, and that's what the flag represents.
0: Again, Matt Rieger there. We also talked with Maureen Veed from the Wood County Department of Job and Family Services about the elder abuse awareness aspect as well, saying she thought the folks that addressed that gathering on Friday did a wonderful job.
5: I didn't have to say much. All the elected officials and stuff, they're on it. They have all the message. So I just basically went up there and said, thank you, everyone. But it was amazing to hear, because everything the elected officials and the community members said was right on. Everybody, we're all involved in this to report it, to stop it from happening.
6: Despite best efforts, though, we hear the numbers continue to increase year over year from 2025 to 2024, for example.
5: Well, I think the numbers increase, once, because we're an aging population. Two, I think there's more awareness. And then I think the numbers are increasing because there's unreported things. This has been happening. It's just not being reported. So I think this awareness, people are reporting, so we're able to go out and provide help.
6: And it's not just individuals that are directly involved, family members, etc. You say the onus is on everyone in the community to be vigilant.
5: Right, right. A lot of times we have neighbors. It's amazing to know how many neighbors are actually providing some day-to-day care for their elderly neighbors. So because families now are more moving away from each other, it takes a community. And so anyone, if you notice anything with an older adult, withdrawals, the big one, withdrawal or unusual people moving in with them or any change that seems unusual, just run it by us.
0: Yes, Maureen Veed from the Job and Family Services Department, a conversation we had Friday at that event. In addition, the Flag Day recognition event focusing on raising awareness of elder abuse, an issue that continues to grow here in Wood County. We're told in 2025 there were 460 adult protective services investigations. That's an increase of 72 cases from the year prior in 2024 when 388 investigations were reported. Officials telling us these numbers underscore the need for education, awareness, and community involvement to help ensure the safety and dignity of older adults, a sentiment that was echoed when we recently talked with Shelby Smith from out at the Wood County Department of Job and Family Services, the Adult Protective Services Department.
7: I was just compiling some numbers because we're going to have an event later in the month, and people don't realize that we're getting calls for scams, and I know they affect all ages, but our elder population who have the money socked away, and they have a guaranteed income usually, Social Security,
0: surely.
7: Pension.
0: Yeah.
7: I was just coming up with, we are averaging 10 reports per month in Wood County for someone over the age of 60 for scams, and so far, and I haven't tallied the whole amount up, I'm over $1 million losses. And I don't think people are realizing that. That is astounding to me.
0: That's in Wood County?
7: That's in Wood County.
0: Wow.
7: Those are funds that are lost. Banks,
0: yes, ma'am,
7: are mandated to call us, so we may be getting calls from banks, and those numbers are solid numbers, that the money lost. So I want people with elder abuse, we also are, that's an exploitation.
0: Absolutely.
7: Unfortunately,
0: yeah,
7: we're not going to find a perpetrator. The money's gone. There's not a whole lot we can do except try to rebuild that elder's, you know, ability to be safe, make sure they have electric, food, water.
8: Yeah. Whether they serve the country.
0: It was good to catch up with Shelby Smith recently here on The Morning Show, talking more about those challenges. Attendees was an opportunity to learn how to recognize signs of abuse, understanding available resources, and exploring ways to prevent mistreatment of seniors, not just abuse, but neglect as well. The Wood County Community Aging and Wood County Job and Family Services encouraging residents, caregivers, and community partners to wear purple on this past Friday as they attended to join in that conversation. Had an Explore Ag forum that took place here on the campus at Bowling Green State University this past Friday. I just want to give a brief comment about that. Michael and Sarah Colleen sent to the location where Ty Higgins from the Ohio Agriculture Network was here on campus to talk to a dozen or more youngsters that are thinking about a career in agriculture, not just working in the fields, but working behind the scenes. When we talk with Ty, is that forum that we set up with the Ohio Farm Network, Ohio Farm Bureau, was winding down. He said, yes, indeed, there are many, many opportunities for youngsters to get involved with agriculture. And in fact, according to Ty Higgins, there's going to be a real shortage of folks working in agriculture in the years to come.
9: It was just incredible because we talk so much about the future of agriculture, and there are so many challenges in the future of the workforce for all of Ohio agriculture. But to visit with young people about ag communication, something that I'm so passionate about, and to be able to show them, give them a vision of what their future could look like to do not just what I do, but to do all the other facets of ag communications, to work on behalf of farmers and share their stories and their messages out to the general public is something that I take a lot of pride in. And to see young people wanting to take that same role and that same path is so exciting to me. We're going to have a 40,000 person deficit in the ag sector with the workforce here over the next 10 years. And so we need to let these young people know that even if they weren't born and raised on a farm, there's going to be opportunities out there in software, in hardware, in communications. You don't have to get your fingernails dirty to be a part of this community and a part of this industry, but gosh, we need you. And it's still the state's number one industry, and there's so many great opportunities. And if you don't see yourself in a career in agriculture, you're missing out.
10: It's great to see you back here at BGS. You're kind of your home away from home now. Huh?
9: Yeah, Clint, I love it up here. My son goes here. He'll be a sophomore when he comes back here in the fall, and he's at home. Loving it. Construction management. He has a full-time internship down there in Columbus, just honing his skills, and he'll learn a little bit more up here next year. And by the time he graduates, he'll be doing a lot better than his old man will, for sure.
0: Yeah, thanks very much to Carl Smith from BG Falcon Media for helping with that forum that took place this past Friday. You'll hear from Ty Higgins, as you do every Monday through Friday, as part of our Ohio Agriculture Network report. It happens around 7:50 or so each and every weekday morning. Ty Higgins, the general manager of Ag Network Communications and Ohio Ag Network, Ohio's Country Journal, and his son, going to be a proud BGSU grad here in a couple more years. At 17 minutes after 7 o'clock here on the morning show, City of Bowling Green, Ohio resident Michael Dauterman wanted to create a unique, free, family-friendly event that would also be a community beautification project. So, with the help of his wife, Nicole, two daughters, Sway and Journey, and a handful of volunteers working together, Blooming Green Front Porch Flower Pot Challenge was born. This is a very special event that took place over at the City Park this past Sunday. It was scheduled from 5 to 8. There was some weather that was a little concerning there at the very beginning, but it ended, according to Michael. We talked with him at the event before he went over and enjoyed some music from Kerry Patrick Clark, the Sunday night concert, and he said, yep, they had some weather over there, but it wrapped up around 4 o'clock or so, and by 5 o'clock, they were all set up and ready to go, and it turned out they had a big crowd that turned out for that event as well. The very first Blooming Green Front Porch Flower Pot Challenge, where you had an opportunity to, for free, build your own free flower pot. Michael Dauterman.
11: Yeah, it's been a fantastic turnout. We had a line right when we first got here by 5:30. I mean, we went through them really fast. Everybody was really happy about it, positive.
10: Excellent.
11: We did good.
10: So maybe another one.
11: I hope so. This is a it was a pilot project. I know. Everybody seemed to really, really enjoyed it and raved about it. So,
10: well, you told me on the show that it wasn't just about making flower pots. So, I mean, you hope it's going to mean so much more to these folks, right?
11: That's what I think. I think when you see them and it comes together, it's just a good community spirit, good event. It's been a lot of fun.
10: Yeah. City helped out. A lot of folks came together in order to make this possible for you this year.
11: Oh, yeah. Of course. All these volunteers. Everybody's been so nice. I actually threw my back out last night, so I've really been leaning on the volunteers today. So it's been just a fantastic time. So it's been really good. We went through 60 pots, I think. We ended up getting 10 more, and we went through all of them. This will probably finish it up.
10: Wow. Well, congratulations.
11: Hey, thank you again for the opportunity.
0: Yeah, it was great to be able to catch up with Michael. It turned out they had a big turnout there, as you heard there, thanks to the micro grant, support of the City of Bowling Green and others. Many volunteers coming together to make the very first Blooming Green Front Porch Flower Pot Challenge a big, big success as we were visiting there. They'd already gotten 10 additional pots because they had a big turnout, and I think they were able to get 60 of them put together for folks that turned out for that event. And I mentioned the fact that was the same time as Kerry Patrick Clark. The Sunday night concert was concert in the park was Kerry Patrick Clark, sponsored by Glass City Federal Credit Union, the Bowling Green Community Foundation, Ohio Logistics, Lanny Milligan Donor-Directed Pooled Fund of the Greater Toledo Community Foundation, and others. And we had the opportunity to visit with the Northwest Ohio favorite, Kerry Patrick Clark, who's performing along with his wife, Amy, and their young son, Ronnie. And we visited with Kerry before the concert got underway. What he wanted to talk about first was his son, a proud papa there, Kerry Patrick Clark, talking about his little boy that reminded us a lot of Kerry himself.
12: Yeah.
13: He's doing pretty darn good.
12: Cute little blonde kid that wears glasses and plays a guitar.
13: He's now driving a car and growing up.
12: And he look at him. He looks like me. You see? Again, we're on radio. You can't see this. And he's adorable, isn't he? Sorry, it's a stupid line, but I love it.
13: Well, why fight it, you know? He's got a little bit of talent, too, from what I've heard.
12: Oh, stinking crazy. Yeah.
13: Yeah.
12: This kid is wicked talented.
13: Oh,
12: yeah.
13: Well, tell me what's going on this year. I know you got a cruise coming up again, I assume, don't you?
12: We've done 20 years maybe, Sandpiper Cruises, which is that little steel boat that is a replica of a canal boat. That's been plying the waters ever since the mid-80s. And every summer, the former owner and I and a friend got together and said, let's do something. So he provided the meal, she provided the boat, I provided the music and entertainment. And the best part about singing on a boat is, if you don't like me,
13: you can't get off?
12: You can't leave.
13: Oh, keep that in mind, folks. Tickets are still available. You just can't bail in the middle. I got to go down with this ship. But at any rate, you keep coming back to Bowling Green every year.
12: Yeah, I do.
13: Start diving about it. We're so blessed to be able to have you here. What does it bring you back to BG? It's not the weather, because every time you show up, it seems like the weather gives you grief.
12: I've got such a history here in this community. Our kids went to the college, and I've known several of the executive directors of the Park Service or whatever their titles are. I don't remember what Ivan's title is. But I tell you, there's something magical about singing on Needle Stage.
13: Yeah.
12: With the old growth trees and the history that they've seen, not just musically, but literally, these trees have been here for a couple hundred years. You imagine what they've seen.
13: Yeah.
12: And there's something, there's an energy in that that just speaks to me.
13: What kind of music is speaking to you right now? We talked all the time about John Denver and the soul guitar and some of his great hits, and John's been gone for a long, long time. Is there other artists that you've really picked up on now, you think, carrying that genre?
12: Well, I think I do the same. It's the heart stuff for me. You know, it's the things that matter to me, the stories, the sing-along songs. Are there artists? Yeah, they tend to be older artists, John Gorka or Mary Chapin Carpenter.
13: Sure.
12: It's a guy named David Wilcox that I just love.
13: Okay.
12: You know, Tim Teggy, we were talking about Tim earlier. Yeah. Fantastic artist here in Bowling Green and a friend, you know?
13: Yeah. You talked about being the Norman Rockwell of music, and that's all about telling a good story.
12: It
13: and
12: is.
13: Enjoying the time together. Huh?
12: Yeah, right.
13: It's great to see you.
12: Good to see you. Thank you, man.
0: Yeah, he talked quite a bit. I'm going to post the entire conversation. We spent about 10 or 15 minutes before he got performing. He talked quite a bit about a special nonprofit that he has formed along with his family as well up in Lucas County. And you'll hear more about that if you follow along on our Morning Show BG Facebook page. You'll be able to hear all about it there, all right? But right now it is 7:23 or so here on the Morning Show. Don't forget now, Wood County Hospital hosting a family cooking night to promote healthy habits and family connection. Wood County Hospital inviting local families to roll up your sleeves and join in a fun hands-on cooking experience at family cooking night taking place June the 15th. That's today at the Wood County District or the Wood County Hospital from 5:30 to 6:30 this evening. It's an interactive event bringing kids and caregivers together to prepare a simple, nutritious meal while learning practical cooking skills and healthy eating habits. Participants discussing easy meal prep ideas, exploring the new dietary guidelines, and enjoying quality time working side by side preparing food. Family Cooking Night, also supporting the Wood County Health Department's Fatherhood Community Passport Program, aimed at strengthening family engagement and encouraging positive parent-child interactions through shared learning experiences. According to the folks there at the hospital, they say cooking together is a powerful way to build both strong relationships and lifelong healthy habits. The event is designed to make healthy eating approachable, fun, and family-centered. The event is free and open to area families, but advanced registration is required and space is limited. Reach out to our friends at the Wood County Hospital right away at the Wellness Department there, Terry Lauer and her team, at 419-354-8887. Again, this is taking place tonight, brought to you by the Wood County Hospital, founded 75 years ago. Isn't that amazing? 1951, Wood County Hospital, a private, not-for-profit general acute care facility licensed for 196 beds that serves a population of over 72,000 in Wood and Henry, Sandusky, Hancock counties, and all across Northwest Ohio. We'll talk more about the folks, the programming at the Wood County Hospital when...

stay tuned. We'll have some fun with that as well. Right now, though, some Kenny Loggins wrapping up the Bigby News at 7 o'clock. Bigby Coffee, 215 East Wooster, and I'm right inside the main entrance of your Wood County Hospital.

0: That's from Kenny Loggins here on The Morning Show. 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Did you hear Rod Stewart had to cancel a concert over the weekend? A little under the weather. In our music news, we'll talk about that. An update on what else? Rod Stewart and there was somebody else in the news recently. Oh, yeah, Bob Seger. As well, a little something about him and Neil Diamond too. Lots all coming up in our musical updates and our Ohio Agriculture Network report coming up in about 15-20 minutes as well. Once again, great to have Ty Higgins, the manager of the Ohio Agriculture Network, here at the Michael and Sarah Kulin Center this past Friday, working with those youngsters looking at careers in agriculture. Thanks very much to the support of our friends at the Ohio Farm Bureau for making that thing happen right here on the campus of Bowling Green State University. Stay tuned. Stan Kroducki, the president, chief executive of your Wood County Hospital's only 60 seconds or so away. Good morning.
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1: Again, that's Ty Higgins right there from the Ohio Agriculture Network, and it was great to have him in the studio this past Friday visiting with us, and appreciate very much our partnership with our friends at Legacy Farmers Cooperative and Legacy Country Corner. Stan Krodecki on the line with us this morning from the Wood County Hospital as they celebrate 75 years of existence here in Northwest Ohio. And before we bring Stan onto the microphone, I got to play some special walk-up music for you today. Mr. Krodecki, how are you?
2: I am fantastic.
1: All right. This is all in honor of you, my friend, because there's no secrets in a small town, I must say. But if I'm not mistaken, there was a celebration taking place in the Krodecki family this past Friday. Am I right in that?
2: Oh, you are right. June 13th.
1: Happy birthday. A couple days late to you, my friend.
2: Well, thank you, Clint. Good to be here.
1: That's right. Wanted to catch you off guard with that one anyway. Hope you had a chance to get out and enjoy the day on Friday.
2: Yeah, it was, it was a great weekend. The weather was fantastic. Yeah. We had a little bit of moisture yesterday to balance it out.
1: Yep. I want to remind folks as well, they need to reach out to Terry Lauer this morning from the Wellness Services Office. I was just talking about it earlier. The Wood County Hospital is hosting their family cooking night to promote healthy habits and family connection. You can reach out to Terry in her office at 354-8887. It's 5:30 to 6:30 tonight, and I'm not sure if they have any spots left. But just another example, as we talked last week, Stan, about collaboration. The Wood County Hospital involved in so many different things all throughout the year.
2: Well, our wellness program is one of the ways we connect with the community and hopefully provide people with ideas and good information to make their lives better and healthier. And so cooking class is a great example of that. It's kind of a new initiative for us, and I hope people will participate and enjoy that. And then later this month, on the 27th, we also have our Safe Sitter class again.
1: Oh, that's right. Yeah.
2: People can register for that. But
1: founded in 1951, the Wood County Hospital, of course, a private, not-for-profit general acute care facility licensed for nearly 200 beds, right?
2: Yeah, and the state gives us credit for 180. We have about 100 physically in the building right now because again, a lot of what we do today is ambulatory. So you come and have your test or you have your procedure, and you go home later in the day.
1: Sure.
2: So we don't need as many beds, but if the community grows a lot and we need more, we have the ability to add.
1: I'm wondering, back in the day, Stan, you and I have talked a lot about 75 years ago and more, those group of folks that had the vision that we really needed a facility right here to serve folks in Wood County. If they had any idea that you now serve not only Wood County, but you have folks from Henry, Seneca, Sandusky, Hancock, surrounding counties all around Northwest Ohio to come here for the specialized services available at the Wood County Hospital.
2: Well, I'm sure those people would be thrilled.
1: Yeah.
2: More importantly than, health care was delivered primarily either in the doctor's office or at your house.
1: Oh, yeah.
2: And so I think they would be very proud that we built the hospital we have today, and it has all the services and all the equipment that you find at Wood County Hospital. You would like those people to be able to jump forward.
1: Yes, sir.
2: Can't happen. Definitely from what I've read of the history, we've made great progress, and for people needing health care and hospital services in Wood County are very much advantaged by our presence.
1: Mr. Krodecki, you and I have been talking over the last couple of years about new specialists that are coming here to work out of the Wood County Hospital, want to be a part of the award-winning team you have there, and every now and then I see posts, you did one recently, about registered nurses as well. We all know how important they are in patient care, but I guess you have a position for some registered nurses right now.
2: Well, nursing is, one of the fundamental jobs in healthcare and certainly in hospitals.
1: Yes, sir.
2: And as we are growing and we have more needs, we need more good nurses. And so we are looking for people to work various shifts in departments. So, we have some slots in the ICU, which is a great department in our hospital, really developing and innovating. Mm-hmm. but we have slots there, and we have emergency room, some emergency room slots. But again, any nurse who has an interest, if you apply, we will certainly look at your credentials. And in most cases, we have plans for the future. We can bring people in for an interview and hopefully a match. So yeah. Because I know ICU, ER, and surgery, we are looking for people right now.
1: Yeah, I know some great incentives, folks. I assure you, encourage you to reach out to them or follow them on social media as well. That's where you find out about a lot of this programming that's happening as well, other than listening to the radio on Monday mornings, all kinds of things happening. Backyard safety tips, you mentioned Safe Sitter, and much, much more programming particular just for the summertime.
2: Mm-hmm. Oh, absolutely. Yep. But the other thing you can do during the summer is you can get a jump on your health care before the fall of sniffles come,
1: yeah,
2: and see your primary care physician. And so we are reloading in primary care this summer. And so July 1st, we have a family doctor, Aaron Meinke, who will be joining Dr. Krimpe and Dr. Pearson at Bowling Green Clinic.
1: Mm-hmm.
2: And Aaron is a Northwest Ohio guy. He had practiced in Genoa for the last 20 years. Ohio State grad, I'm proud to say, and is really a terrific family physician. So people that have been looking for someone to reestablish with, because we've had several retirements within the past year. Dr. Knopf's, for example, left practice, and Terry Fondacy left practice. So there are some people that have been looking for a new family physician. But Aaron will be available July 1st, and you can call the Bowling Green Clinic, and they can actually set you up in advance with an appointment with him. But I've met him, and I think he'll be a great addition. And then also, last week, Gupreet Negra, who is one of our young female family physicians, actually changed her office location. And so she moved from Falcon Health Center downtown to the Bowling Green Family Care Center. And so, again, that was really to, put her in an environment that was a little bit easier to get mm-hmm. to in terms of parking and things like that. But she joins Mark Nadaud, and Kelly Blickensderver, and Tom Wojciechowski over in that site. So again, another example of our trying to make family practice more accessible. And we have more people coming a little later this summer, but that's another Monday, Clint.
1: All right. Again, the Bowling Green Family Physician's Office at 1215 Ridgewood Drive. I'll throw out the phone number here, Stan, at 419-352-9071. Go ahead and call and make an appointment there. And you mentioned, I saw that there had been some posting about Dr. Meinke coming as well, primary care, and over 25 years of experience. The Bowling Green Clinic number is 419-352-1121. Continuing to assemble more of an all-star cast all the time, it sounds like.
2: Yep, all-star cast, that's what we want.
1: Stan, I love it very much. Thanks for taking time to visit with us. A happy belated birthday to you, sir, and enjoy your week, all right?
2: I shall.
1: All right. It is 7:38 or so here on The Morning Show. While we're talking about health and health issues, Rod Stewart. I just read this story about Sir Rod Stewart. Did you hear? He was forced to cancel a California concert on medical grounds just hours before he was due to appear on stage. The singer is now 81 years of age. Also 81 years of age is Bob Seger. Rod Stewart had been slated to perform at the North Island Credit Union Amphitheater in Chula Vista, California on Friday night, but had to pull the plug on the gig at the last moment after receiving advice from his doctors. In a statement, the Red said Rod Stewart very regretfully has had to cancel the show tonight in Chula Vista. A statement posted on his official Instagram said he traveled to the venue and made every effort to perform, but on the advice of his doctors and following a diagnosis of an acute upper respiratory infection that has resulted in laryngitis, he's not able to take the stage at this evening. Well, that makes sense. If you're a singer and you've got laryngitis, probably need to take the night off, right? Also, Bob Seger, did you hear? This past Friday, he's healthy, but this past Friday, Bob Seger's camp released a freshened-up music video for American Storm, marking his first digital release, now streaming on Bob Seger's YouTube page. The performance-style music video, originally released in 1986, has been re-released. It was on his 1984 Greatest Hits album, I believe. No, No, I take that back. It was on the Like a Rock album, and it is still interesting story. America Storm, the first single from that album for Bob Seger, made it to number 13 on the Billboard's Hot 100 charts. Like a Rock, the album, made it to number 3 on the Billboard 200. Other singles like a Rock and It's You in Miami. Like a Rock, the album, celebrated its 40th anniversary in March. Legendary live album Live Bullet turned 50 in April. Bob Seger, again, is 81, and his Greatest Hits album is in the top 200 of the Billboard 200 charts, sitting at number 135 this week. The Greatest Hits album has spent 618 weeks, or nearly 12 years, on the charts. That's amazing. But to get back to Rod Stewart, hopefully following treatment, I'll be feeling much better. I'm feeling much better, Rod Stewart said in a statement, but my voice is not feeling much better. So there you go. Let's do this one. We'll play this from those folks in Chula Vista, California, this past Friday that didn't get a chance to see Rockin' Rod Stewart. I remember when this album came out, I got to see him in concert. He had the leopard pants, the whole bit. Quite the performer, Rod Stewart, for you on the morning show. Good morning.

Well, I know what would have been a good concert. Maybe you still put it together if you had some Rod Stewart going on along with some Bob Seger, huh? Wouldn't that be a rock and roll concert to enjoy for sure? Speaking of Bob Seger, let's do this for you. We're just talking about his health and his new album. Well, he's got a new music video out anyway, and he's still touring as well. Bob Seger Now, the Ohio Agriculture Network, is next here at 88.1 FM. Happy Monday morning.

0: Total back-to-back rock and roll for you this morning. Rod Stewart and Bob Seger both in the news for you. Like a Rock, celebrating its 40th anniversary in March of this year. Legendary live album Live Bullet turned 50 in April. And that single right there, American Storm, the first single from Bob Seger's Like a Rock LP, made it in the top 20 way back in when it was first released. And the album made it to number 3 on the Billboard 200 charts as well. New video out, though. Bob Seger for you. Also, Seger's official Spotify page is also released a new playlist that compiles 17 of his greatest hits of all time. The playlist is titled Bob Seger's Sweet Summertime, now available to stream. I think I'm going to have to listen to that when I get off the show today. 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Thank you very much to our partnership with the Fangs of Legacy Farmers Cooperative and Legacy Country Corner. We're able to bring you our Ohio Agriculture Network report every Monday through Friday here on the morning show. We'll let you hear from Ty Higgins after we let you hear from Ty Higgins this morning. Had the opportunity to catch up with Ty while he was here on the campus at Bowling Green State University, helping with our Ohio Agriculture Network Ag Forum, and talked about the opportunity for young people to get involved in agriculture now more than ever.
1: Incredible, because we talk so much about the future of agriculture, and there are so many challenges in the future of the workforce for all of Ohio agriculture. But to visit with young people about ag communication, something that I'm so passionate about, and to be able to show them, give them a vision of what their future could look like to do not just what I do, but to do all the other facets of ag communications, to work on behalf of farmers and share their stories and their messages out to the general public is something that I take a lot of pride in. And to see young people wanting to take that same role and that same path is so exciting to me. We're going to have a 40,000 person deficit in the ag sector with the workforce here over the next 10 years. And so we need to let these young people know that even if they weren't born and raised on a farm, there's going to be opportunities out there in software, in hardware, in communications. You don't have to get your fingernails dirty to be a part of this community and a part of this industry, but gosh, we need you. And it's still the state's number one industry, and there's so many great opportunities. And if you don't see yourself in a career in agriculture, you're missing out.
2: It's great to see you back here at BGSU, kind of your home away from home now. Huh?
1: Yeah, Clint, I love it up here. My son goes here. He'll be a sophomore when he comes back here in the fall, and he's at home. Loving it. Construction management. He has a full-time internship down there in Columbus, just honing his skills, and he'll learn a little bit more up here next year. And by the time he graduates, he'll be doing a lot better than his old man will, for sure.
2: Yeah, it's been fantastic.
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4: Probably many listeners remember the Land and Living exhibit that was in the Ag and Hort building for many years, that our staff and our team and many other partners got to come together on to kind of bring to life. And as we all know, with all these amazing renovations and new things and new opportunities out at the Ohio State Fair and the Ohio Expo grounds, with the new Ohio Ag Center, we had the opportunity to really reimagine, pun totally intended, reimagine what that ag literacy footprint and that feature and what all of that looked like. And so it's been really exciting for our team here at Farm Bureau to get to lead the charge with a lot of industry partners to bring to life this amazing exhibit. It's a 75,000 square foot exhibit that we are bringing to life at this year's State Fair.
3: Plus, selling land is much different than selling a traditional home. Kevin Miller is with Oak Ridge Realty and Auction Company. He shares how landowners can make their property a little more enticing.
5: One of the nice things is typically we don't get this, but yield maps are very important. A lot of times people are private and they don't want to give those up, but yield history, tile maps, all those kind of things help make that property more attractive to buyers. It's like saying, hey, here's what we've got. Obviously, we can provide all the soil data and things of that nature, but people want to know what's that farm really producing, especially with today's prices. You know, we're seeing record prices, and it seems like that's here to stay. And so productivity and long-term growth, where's that farm located at, and what's the growth look like in that area?
3: Listen to more of my conversation with Kevin Miller of Oak Ridge Realty and Auction Company and Ohio Farm Bureau's Marlene Ike on the new Ohio AgNet podcast at ohioagnet.com. 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
6: Sunshine, blue sky for today, and I think we get that for a large part of tomorrow. Tomorrow afternoon, we are seeing some scattered showers and an area of low pressure form in Wisconsin, dragging through Michigan and northern Indiana, but I don't think moisture shows up in northwest Ohio until closer to midnight, or at least after sunset Tuesday night. As we move into Wednesday, that's where we see scattered showers across the state. Nothing dramatic to start, but a second surge of moisture late Wednesday into Thursday. That's the one that could have some ripping rounds of thunderstorms for us. So combined, both waves here, I think, 0.5 to 1.5 inches, coverage 100% of the Buckeye State. Watching to see whether a tropical system can move through the deep south to finish the week. If it does, we're probably completely dry here. If it doesn't, likely looking at some moisture trying to pop up later Sunday. And then Monday of next week, good rains as well. I'm Ryan Martin.
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3: 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I'm Ty Higgins, and this morning's market analysis is brought to you by Louis Dreyfus Company. 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Here's Ryan Martin.
6: Another story hitting the market on Friday. Market is definitely looking at downside price risk. Nearly 4 million metric tons of urea were lost to the world as it did not pass through the Strait of Hormuz over the past few months. As those fertilizer losses capping South American crop yields. China also expected to start its U.S. purchase program here in a little bit. That means we could see corn lead the charge out of here if there's any concerns about world supply with the current demand picture. I'm Ryan. And Martin.
3: 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Corn for July down 2.5 at 410.25. December 437.75 down 2.5 as well. July soybeans up by a penny at 1114.5. New crop November 2 cents to the good at 1134. Wheat for July down 4 cents at 580.5. September wheat 591.75 down by 4 cents. After Friday's trade, June live cattle off $1.60 at $249.87, August $241.17 down $1.50. September feeders 197 lower Friday, $354.55. Lean hogs for July up 82 cents at $97.45, August $96.35 and up 45 points. 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
0: Big thank you once again to Ty Higgins and the team at the Ohio Agriculture Network for providing our Ohio Ag Network report every Monday to Friday right around 7:50 or so. 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We do that every Tuesday around 7:40 or so, right before our Ohio Agriculture Network. Don't forget, it's time to reach out to folk at Legacy Country Corner as well, your partner for home and farm. All sorts of specials there at County Road 236 down in Findlay, Ohio. It is 7:59. I want to let you know we got another couple of camps coming into Bowling Green State University. We had Buckeye Girls State and Upward Bound here last week, and this week it's going to be a hockey camp that comes in yesterday. About 150 youngsters staying over at Centennial Hall, and the big one is the CIY, the Christian Youth Organization, the very first of three or four of those camps that are going to be arriving. They start checking in today. They're going to be here through the end of the week, and they are nearly 2,000 members strong. They'll be over at Falcon Heights and Founders, both the Offenhauer Towers and many other locations as well. CIY is going to be here this week here on the campus at Bowling Green State University. Going to be a busy week here at BGSU. At 8 o'clock, as we broadcast live from the campus at Bowling Green State University in Bowling Green, Ohio, the Michael and Sarah Kuhlin Center, the home of the School of Media and Communication, the morning show at 88.1 FM in the county is mentioned, and streaming bgfalconmedia.com and bgchamber.net. We're sitting at, let's double check here. 55 degrees here on the campus at Bowling Green State University, getting up to a high today of 71 or so. Gorgeous day today. Light and variable winds out of the west at about 5 to 10 miles an hour. Overnight low tonight of 55 degrees, and tomorrow 77 for a daytime high. And we do have a chance of some showers developing later in the day on Tuesday, and then the same forecast for Wednesday at our downtown farmers market on Wednesday. Showers developing late in the day into the overnight hours on Tuesday, and again on Wednesday. The temperatures can remain moderate in the mid to upper 70s for daytime highs and overnight lows in the mid 50s. I want to talk about that. Oh, by the way, don't forget, we're 15 minutes away talking about hockey camp. Coach Willie is going to be in the Dave Horker Media Production Studio. Dennis Williams will join us live for a hockey update. First time we talked to him since their tournament run ended back in February, March, was it? Coach Willie, Mike Side at the Dave Horker Media Production Studio in 15 minutes. But let's talk weather and more with Alex Hosbacher. Alex, of course, is the Director of Communications for Wood County, and they have a big event happening on Tuesday, and their eyes are to the skies to make sure we're going to be able to get our America 250th celebration off without a hitch over at the beautiful grounds of the Wood County Courthouse. Mr. Hosbacher, good morning to you, sir.
9: Morning, Clint. How you doing?
0: I'm doing terrific. You have a good week off, I hope. A little family time there for you.
9: Yep, fun and sun, back at it, trying to figure out what to do with this event and what kind of weather we're going to have before tomorrow.
0: Yeah, so you could have brought some sun back with you. That would have been great because, you know, well, my forecast right now is calling for pretty good for the most of the day into the evening time. That's going to be critical because this event is scheduled 4 to 8, right?
9: Yeah, it looks like just it could just be lousy timing, so we'll see. You know, these things can shift, so I'm no weatherman, but we'll just keep an eye on it today and tomorrow. We'll communicate with the Bowling Green Area community bands, obviously. We have a lot of activities planned around the courthouse, but the big draw is that band concert outdoors at 7.
0: Yeah.
9: But the weather is a big factor for their instruments, so we're going to need to talk with them and decide whether we are comfortable with the chance of rain that we might have right around that chance of late evening.
0: Yeah.
9: Or if we want to pull the trigger on our rain location, which would be right across the street there at Trinity United Methodist. So we'll be evaluating those things, and we'll share some information with you and you know, on our social media and with the news media once we get to a decision on that.
0: Beautiful location right across the street there. There's plenty of free parking as well, folks. We got word from the city of Bowling Green that between North Prospect and North Summit Street is going to be closed beginning at noon tomorrow. In addition, no parking restrictions on East Court Street between North Prospect and North Summit, posted for the entire day tomorrow. But folks are saying, well, where the heck am I going to park at then, Clint? We have plenty of parking, right, available at the county public parking lots and other areas as well.
9: Yeah, there's a couple parking lots scattered around the county office building. We're also just a couple blocks from downtown, and like you mentioned, the city of BG, the library. So there's a good amount of parking available, if not right across the street, you know, a couple blocks away. So I will note that one block of Court Street will be closed because that's where we're going to have some of those activities going on. We got some food trucks planned to come in. We'll have tables and lots of space for everybody, hopefully, to set up their chairs for that evening outdoor concert.
0: Yep, sounds good. Again, it starts at 4 o'clock, and it does include guided tours of the historic Wood County Courthouse. I know I'm talking with Judge Rieger and Mike Serberson and Wood County Sheriff Mark Voslishin. As of last I heard, they had some tours that were still available. Is that an option? Have you heard, Alex?
9: I haven't had an update today. Last I heard last week was there were still a few slots open.
0: Okay.
9: So if that's something that you're interested in, advanced registration is required for that. And those tour groups are limited to 15, just so that they can make sure to have a good small group where they can, you know, each of those three guys has kind of their own perspective and some of the stories that they've heard over the years and their interactions personally with the courthouse and the facilities here. So that's something that should be really interesting, but we do need you to sign up in advance. So I think they might still have a couple slots open. If you're interested, give Judge Rieger's office a call.
0: Yeah, it's kind of neat to get to see some faces typically you would not see. And all three of those gentlemen have great history, great knowledge of history of the courthouse and of Wood County in general. Talking about the lineup of events as well, Alex, the live music from local veterans. We were talking with Zach Magura, the executive director of the Wood County Veterans Service Office, in our 6 o'clock newscast, or 7 o'clock newscast this morning, rather. He said they got maybe half a dozen veterans looking to perform for better part of an hour. Hopefully you'll be able to get that in as well.
9: Yeah, that's great. That's another one of those outdoor aspects that we're hoping to be able to go forward with. So I'll just buzz through the itinerary real quick.
0: Please.
9: You know, those tours start run between 4 and 6. At the same time, starting about 4, we have kids' games and activities opening up in an area we've designated on the west side of the courthouse grounds, a nice grassy area where the Wood County Museum is going to bring over a bunch of lawn games and other activities. We also have a face painter who's starting at 5. And a local artist or a local author who's going to be doing some readings of her children's book that focuses on the courthouse falcons here. And then, like you said, we have the veterans guitar music group coming to do some of their performances between 5:30 and 6:30.
0: Mm-hmm.
9: All of that leading up to that concert at 7 that we hopefully get a chance to go ahead with. Hopefully, either way, we'll be able to put that concert on one way or the other, either out there on the lawn or just across the, Summit Street in the church. So.
0: Yep.
9: Like I said, we'll evaluate that today and be in touch with wherever we land on that.
0: We should mention as well, Alex, we got you on the line this morning again, Alex Osbach, Director of Communications for the Wood County, that there's other events obviously taking place all throughout the month. America 250 events taking place all around Wood County. Some of them already happened, some still to come. And there's a one-stop shop where you can find out about all these 250 events happening around the county right there, right?
9: Yeah, we're heading into that busy season, right, where there's a lot going on in the summer. And a lot of those events, some of them are special events that are being put on this year by communities. Others, they found ways to incorporate that America 250 theme into some of those community events that have become standards over a period of time, over a few years.
0: Yes, sir.
9: So if you go to Wood County's website, we've tried to pull as much of that information together into one spot as we can. I do still have to do some web updates after being out for a week. Some people sent me some information that I got to get put on there about.
0: Sure.
9: I think Rossford has some events coming up. So we're heading towards July 4th. So we're hoping that tonight can kind of be, or tomorrow night can kind of be our patriotic kickoff for America 250 season. So if you want to check out some of that information, go to woodcountyohio.gov. And you'll find our America 250 page that has information that we've been able to find on communities that are hosting events or participating in our countywide planning committee.
0: Yeah.
9: So go ahead and check that out.
0: I think Zach mentioned the vector going to be over by the renovated Veterans Plaza over there that was done just a few years ago. Kudos to the commissioners for their vision and the investment in getting that space renovated. We're over there for special veterans events frequently, and it's just gorgeous over there, as all the grounds are.
9: Yeah, to promote this event, I was kind of walking around one day taking some photos and videos on a really nice, bright and sunny day, and you do get an appreciation for not just the architecture of the building, but the grounds themselves. I gotta give a shout out to Steve Blasi, our facilities director, and his team for doing all of the bunting and flag draperies across the building, but also just their groundskeeping. They were out mowing, and I know they take a lot of pride in the appearance of the courthouse facility, both inside and out. So
0: they deserve
9: a congrats on that.
0: All right, we'll keep an update. We'll let you know. You'll let us know as well. Hopefully everything will come off without a hitch, whether indoors or outdoors. Very much looking forward to the America 250 block party at the Courthouse Square tomorrow, 4 to 8 is the time frame for that. Alex, thanks for your time and for your work behind the scenes on making this what's going to be a very special event for all of us.
9: You bet. We're happy to do it and happy to offer this event for the community, and we'll be in touch regarding the details of anything we might have to shift between today and tomorrow.
0: All right, sir. We'll talk soon. Thank you, Alex.
9: Have a great day.
0: 10 minutes now after 8 o'clock here on the morning show. By the way, I do want to play a quick comment talking about the Veterans Group and our visit with Zach McGurr in the 7 o'clock hour this morning. I also talked with Zach this past Friday at the Elder Abuse Awareness event and the Flag Day event that took place over at the Wood County Committee on Aging offices on Grove Street. And Zach talked at that time about Flag Day and Elder Abuse Awareness Day, how both are very critical to honor each and every year.
10: Gather to celebrate Flag Day, to honor a symbol that binds us together, not as strangers, but as neighbors, teammates, as caretakers of one another's futures. Flag Day is an annual observance on June 14th to commemorate the adoption of the official American flag by resolution of the Second Continental Congress in 1977. We also gather to recognize a quieter, urgent duty, the protection and dignity of our elders. Those two observances, Flag Day and Elder Abuse Awareness Day, may seem different at first glance, but they call on the same virtues. Respect for what is greater than any one of us, responsibility to one another, and the courage to act when our values are threatened. The flag is more than fabric and pigment. It is a history and a promise. It remembers those who risked everything to secure freedoms we often take for granted. It reminds us that we belong to a civic experiment that asks us not to merely claim rights, but to carry responsibility. To salute the flag is to reaffirm that promise, to defend liberty, to seek justice, and to show compassion to the vulnerable among us. Our elders embody those responsibilities in living form. They are the keepers of memory, the builders of communities, and the teachers of lessons passed across generations.
11: Definitely.
0: Again, just a bit of a conversation we had with Zach McGurr. We talked with him again this morning. We'll get that conversation posted on our morning show BG Facebook page. They're going to have about a half a dozen different veterans out there, hopefully performing from 5:30 to 6:30 tomorrow out at the Wood County Courthouse grounds. Hope to see you out there. Hope to you stick around. We're going to change speeds just a bit. Coach Dennis Williams, the head hockey coach for Bowling Green State University. It's been a while since we had the chance to catch up with Coach Willie. We'll do that at about 5 minutes here on a busy Monday edition of the morning show. America, Sister Golden Hair right now.
12: Well,

0: Got a requested song for some America music. I love when folks play along here on The Morning Show. You can connect with us so many different ways. Of course, you can call the studio. Not now. We're busy talking to Coach in a minute. And Carl's going to be here as well. Carl Smith. But you can call us all throughout the program. Sometimes it takes a little bit of time to get to the phone. But 419-372-8810, the line to call in. Or you can just email us 24/7 as well at bgfalconmedia.com and bgchamber.net. I mentioned the fact that Carl Smith has made his way into the Dave Horger Media and Production Studio this morning. And before we talk to Coach, I want to say thank you, Carl, once again, for this past Friday, that event that took place with Ty Higgins and the folks at the Ohio Agriculture Network. You were molding young minds even in the middle of summertime.
1: Yeah, that was a great, real great group that they have there. And I think it was exciting to see that many young people, as young as freshmen in high school, excited not just about getting into agriculture, but getting into agriculture communications and finding ways to kind of spread the word. They were definitely invested in the day.
0: I know the folks at the Ohio Farm Journal had put that thing on in collaboration with us at the morning show and Ty Higgins, and you kind of stepped up there and took it under your wing there. I think you, along with Phil. I mean,
1: yeah,
0: a great job with
1: these. Well, yeah, because they at the last minute they had a strategic public relations group that was supposed to come in, and they had a crisis at the last minute.
0: Yeah.
1: So they kind of asked Phil Beskett, our radio advisor, to kind of come in and fill the breach. So Phil took the crew through the radio. I did a panel with some other media professionals, and then I did a little afternoon on content creation with them. So it was we were happy to do it. You know, it's any chance we get an opportunity to engage with high schoolers who are interested in the field. You know, we love to show off the facility.
0: Amen.
1: And we love to, you know, I'm lucky to have been around long enough to, if not learned a few things, I've seen a few things. So I'd like to share that with them when I can.
0: Well, we appreciate you doing that for us. Thank you very much. And those kids were blown away as well. And talking with Ty Higgins, who's on the show, you know, doing this Ohio Agriculture Network report every day. He was so thankful and grateful that you guys were able to step into the lurch there. Ever been to a hockey game here at BGSU by any chance?
1: Over the last 40-some years, I've been to a few.
0: We're so happy to have Coach Willie in the studio with us this morning. Dennis Williams is going to be starting, I believe, Coach, year number three, am I right?
2: Three here, maybe four as an interim, and a couple years as an assistant. But we're excited. It's thanks for having me on, Clinton, guys. This is awesome. We could come into the studio and we could sit down and we could have a chat about hockey here in June.
0: Yeah, when we're not rushing off to go somewhere. I was asking you off microphone about all the kids that are here. We're talking about camps and conferences. CIY, the very first Christian youth camp, is coming in this week or this past weekend. They checked in. They should be here. About 2,100 or so kids in that group. Isn't that amazing? They got three or four of those groups coming in.
2: Well, I went to the Oaks last week for dinner. My daughter and I went over, and the lineup to get in, I don't know what's going on, but they had them in sections outside. Yeah. It was unbelievable the amount of kids on campus right now.
0: It was like Girls' Day, I think, last week.
1: We had them in the building as well. You know, you might catch this too, Coach, that people think, you know, you're at a university that everything ends in May. Like, it's a ghost town. And it's just the opposite. I think, Clint, you and I were talking, there's like 15,000 kids are going to be on this campus over the course of the summer. So there is always something going on.
0: Yeah. Residence halls are full. They've maxed out capacity, according to Patrick Nelson. But
1: I had my nephew here to give him a quick tour. We went to the ice arena, and one of the camps was in there. And, you know, my brother's like, you guys got hockey during the summer? I said, we have hockey.
2: You're right.
1: If there was a 13-month, we'd have a 13-month's worth of hockey.
2: Yeah.
0: Lots for us to talk about, Coach. I want to find out how you and Holly, the girls, are doing. Have you got any time away? Did you get to step away in the summertime a little bit and disconnect, or is it always?
2: Not really. You know, we're here lots. You know, obviously busy. School just finished up for the kids. And my oldest daughter, Emerson's coming back off of her knee injury she had last year. So she's back into the thick of things with basketball right now, which is exciting. It's been a tough year for her from a development standpoint and coming off of a injury. And my youngest one, she plays hockey. She's on the ice right now.
1: Oh,
2: you know,
0: and
2: we were up.
1: You couldn't get her away from it, could you?
2: No, I didn't know. My oldest one, she plays basketball. Our youngest one stuck to hockey. We were up last weekend at the Ponytail Classic, and for Toronto Pro Hockey Development, we went 6-0 and won the tournament. So that was fun. I got to I got to be an assistant coach. We had a pretty good D coach in Wade Redden, probably 1,000 games in the National Hockey League, captain of the
1: Sounds like you guys
2: Ottawa
1: might have been a little bit stacked. I don't know.
2: we had a great head coach. Greg Seto did a great job. I filled some water bottles up and gave fist pounds, and that was it, you know, and encouraged the girls. But it was it's fun when we get to do that, you know, often. And then other than that, we're just... Yeah. We've been great. We've been able to stay in town. We went to Porch Fest.
1: Mm. You know, been able to you were sitting right in front of us. I think you and Pooch were right in front of us. Yeah.
2: Yeah. I love that stuff. You know, it's kind of nice just to have quiet weekends. Mm-hmm. You know, we go all the time and we talk all the time. My wife and I is like, hey, do you want to run over to where maybe Cincinnati, or you want to go up to back to Stratford where I'm from? I'm like, you know, I just want to stay local.
0: I love the weekends when you're not doing what we do Monday through Friday, and then the weekends come up and they go by just like that.
2: Yeah.
0: Because there's two or three events every day you can take part in.
2: Yeah. So. We were at Nick Snyder's last night. He had an event out at his place for the Stanley Cup playoffs, right? So, you know, you got the invite Friday, 8 o'clock. Next thing you know, we go out there, there's probably, I don't know, 20 kids running around, 20 sets of parents, and, you know, you're having yourself a great time. Yeah. So we're pretty fortunate, I always say, you know, to be a part of Bowling Green.
0: Well,
2: you know, the special, you know, connection we have with the community and the people in town. Like, we absolutely love it.
1: Clint knows this. I do a lot of tours of high school kids who come through here. And what I'll tell the parents is, I think one of the things that really makes it special is there's that connection between the university and the city, because that doesn't happen at every college town. You don't have that kind of really tight connection where it goes back and forth and it's reciprocal. So I think that's one of the things that really makes this area special.
2: Yeah.
0: Well, I know, and talking to Coach before you came, when you first came back, you said that's one of the things you miss. You want to make sure when you raise the girls, you raise them in a community that you, you know, could get integrated with and feel comfortable with and walking up the street and all those kind of things. So
2: it's
0: a big part of the reason we got you back.
2: It is great. We, like even my wife and I, we'll come over to a walk through campus. We try to walk, well, she walks every night. I try to join her once in a while, but there's times where you'll just drive over here, park the car, you know, at the rink. I saw you here with the dogs.
0: Yeah,
2: you know, walking
0: right. All the time.
2: Same thing. We bring the dogs, and it's. But like you said, I come over in the summer, think it's going to be quiet.
1: Yeah.
2: It's the opposite.
0: Here comes 2,000 kids towards you.
1: Yeah. Right.
0: Hey, let's talk hockey a little bit while we got you in this morning, Coach. You talked about watching Stanley Cup last night. Sean Walker, class of 2017, another BGSU grad on the Cup. Mm-hmm. Huh?
2: Yeah, cool. Hey,
0: isn't that exciting?
2: I got to meet him at the golf outing there last year. What a great young man! You know, really exciting. And you know what? I was kind of hoping for a game seven. I'm sure he wasn't in the rest of the Carolina, but being a fan, you know, off it. It was exciting to watch. You know, one of the parts throughout it, I was asking my kids, they're cheering for Carolina, and I had a good opportunity, you know, to coach Seth Jarvis and Logan Stankoven, you know, and with Team Canada, and then Brandon Bussey, the goalie that went, and I drafted him in Bloomington, like
0: is
2: in the
0: 22nd
2: round.
0: Wow,
2: he was at our camp, so when he got in, I was like, I know
0: he
2: Brandon
0: turned the
2: Bussey.
0: Series around.
2: Yeah, he went in, and then we had Carter Hart and Everett, so it was kind of fun watching.
0: You know,
2: a handful of guys that you know, you get to see, and you know what a great performance by Carolina. You can sit there and people can now critique the way they played, or, you know, they're not an offensive minded and all this, but at the end of the day, they won. So to me, it doesn't really matter. I'm sure the fans of Carolina don't matter that they won 2-0, 3-0, or 1-0, you know, or 10-1. You know, the fact that they won, you know, it's pretty exciting. And, you know, what a neat thing to see. I was reading how many coaches have ever won it as a captain and then as a coach, and Rob Brindamore, the last one was, I don't know, 60 years ago or something, 70, I forget. So it was a great year for hockey. It's hard to believe that it's June 15th and June 14th, they wrapped it up.
0: Wow.
2: The American League's still going.
1: Yeah. Right,
2: you
1: right.
2: You know, in the American League, so.
0: You talked about it when you first came here, this playing a schedule in the CCHA is a cakewalk compared to what a lot of these young men you're bringing in from juniors are used to play. Let's play another one.
2: Yeah,
0: it's like, play three.
2: I said my first year in Everett, we were, I think, almost at 100 games with exhibition.
0: Isn't that amazing?
2: You know, and 4-5s and 5-7s and travel. And, you know, you come here and you got Friday, Saturday, then you got to go the next weekend on the road. You're home next weekend on the road. Like, that's pretty nice.
0: Well, congratulations, Sean Walker. He was class of 2017, by the way, for being a key member of the Carolina Hurricanes, won the Cup last night. So kudos to him. Another BGSU grad got his name on the Cup. Before we talk about the schedule, before we talk about the new players that are coming in, I really hate to go down this road, Coach, but I don't know what's going on with the rules, man.
2: Yeah.
0: The National Collegiate Athletic Association agreeing to a counterproposal changing the initial model of athletes' eligibility rules, but there's still more discussions to take place that may change once. I don't know. You got to explain to us what's going on here. This impacts a lot of the players you got coming in.
2: Yeah, for hockey. So they haven't fully approved. What we came back with to the NCAA was allowing at 19 to start their 5-5 versus the way it was written, I believed. And again, we're waiting for still clarification, as you know, on everything. Is
0: sure.
2: That when it was first written, it was whether you graduate high school, your clock starts or 19.
0: Mm-hmm.
2: But we all know in hockey, it's a little bit different. They go play junior for a year or two. And when you're starting to look at it, you know, some kids would be penalized for, you know, getting through high school in 3 years. Uh-huh. So we have some players, for example, that we have verbally committed that have completed high school in their 11th grade so that they can go focus in junior hockey. But the way the rules can be implemented, their clock would have started. They're 5-5. But they're really not physically probably ready or mentally ready to jump until 19-20.
0: Yes, sir.
2: And that would leave them with 1 or 2 years left of playing.
0: Right. So, I see.
2: Obviously, great job by all the commissioners and the hockey committees to push on this and just do what's right. Like, I know it's 20-year-old, you know, for kids to play up to 20, the right age. I don't think so either. Like, I think 19's a pretty good age to come.

0: us would be all talking, right? Yeah. And then what you're going to have is, say that rule did go into effect, how many players got pushed back from institutions that would be panicking to want to get in?
1: Yes, sir.
0: Instead of burning another year in junior hockey. So, you know, it kind of came on fast, you know, off it. I understand the, you know, the rule of it, you know, but I do think, and unfortunately, I think a lot of times when the NCAA probably puts out a rule, it's encompassing all sports, you know, off it. But
2: I was going to ask that, Coach. I mean, I think hockey's a little bit of a special situation versus basketball, track, or baseball, or something like that. So, how difficult is it for hockey to kind of get a little bit of attention on those types of rule changes?
0: Yeah, I'm sure it's a little tough too, not being a football or basketball off it, and having you know some power behind that. Yeah. But I do think again that the people involved from hockey did a really good job of explaining you know that part of it, and it was and I think too, like, you know, we had the rule where it was 20-year-old. You know, regarding we're kind of compromising, right? Meeting in the middle, not still pushing for 20, you know, off it. But it's going to make the landscape of junior hockey different again. First, AHL came in, you know, that made a different landscape for recruiting in junior hockey. Now the age factor is going to come in, you know, a year later. So there's a lot of shuffling going on right now.
1: Yeah, for sure. I want to talk about some of these kids that are coming in as well, Coach. We're talking this morning with Coach Dennis Williams, getting ready to start his third year as head coach of the Brown and Orange here. And I do want to say thank you to our sports underwriters as well, to include the Wood County Insurance Agency, Doug and the team there at 1050 West Worcester Street, and also Elite Collegiate Apparel, where you can pick up all your latest VGSU Spirit Wear and Spirit Swag, and Bowling Green High School Bobcat Spirit Wear as well. They're done at Elite on Main in downtown Bowling Green, and also out at the Greenwood Center, too. Nine. Last year, you had 14 new players. Mm-hmm. This year, nine, right?
0: Yep.
1: Two transfers, the rest freshman eligibility. Is that what we're doing?
0: Yeah.
1: Okay. Yeah. Well, I can run down the list. We'll get in this maybe a little bit closer to the school year starting, but give us kind of a synopsis, if you can, of this program or these kids coming in.
0: Well, obviously, we lost a lot of great players on the ice and off the ice, and in terms of leadership and character, and that's a big thing we've really built here.
1: 60 seniors,
0: like it's been, you know, it's been work. You know, we wanted to, you know, put a product on the ice, not just to excel there, but, you know, to give back to the community and do well in school. And if you look at this year, I think we had a 3.71 team cumulative.
2: Yeah, not for nothing, Coach. When I was here, I don't think the team could spell GPA. Yeah. So, quite an accomplishment, really.
0: I was really happy. And that's Carrie Turner does a great job for us.
2: She's
0: fantastic. On the academic side. And, and our players put in a lot of effort and get tutors if they need it. And but, you know, our group coming in is an array, right? We got our mix of forwards, D, and obviously we have a goalie going to join Tyler Palmer, and our crew there, you know, off at Jacob Steinman, but we have a mix. You know, one thing when we go recruiting, we try to find the right pieces to the puzzle. It's not always about finding, you know, 50, 40 goal scorers in every position. You know, every player has a niche that we need them to be really good at, you know, on there. And that's how I put my lines together. You know, you got to have, you know, a couple skill guys, but sometimes you need that worker to go and get the puck. And if that worker can keep a workman's mindset, he probably benefits with a 20, 25-point season. If all of a sudden that worker thinks he's, you know, this bona fide skill player,
2: right,
0: he's probably off that line and back to a third, fourth line, you know. So you really help find the identity of players, you know, and try to mesh them in. So we're excited. We have a lot of D coming in. 3D played in the Memorial Cup, which is exciting in terms of experience. All three wear letters, you know, on their jersey.
1: Yeah.
0: You know, off it. And, we also have one of the BCHL coming in, Cooper Wilson, who's a big, steady, stay-at-home D. So we got a lot on the back end that it's going to take a little growing pains, you know, especially for D-men. It's a fast sport. Guys are bigger, stronger, faster. It's a little bit harder having to pivot, go back, retrieve a puck off the yellow.
1: You talked about that for sure.
0: You know, as a forward, you can probably adjust a little bit quicker, you know, often because you kind of play north more. But, you know, and up front, you know, we definitely got some skill coming up front. Thomas Verdone, you know, he was born here in Cleveland, actually.
1: His, 95 points in 64 games.
0: Yeah, very skilled. It did really well in the playoffs. You know, we expect him to step in and help us, you know, on the

0: offensive side, and I, you know, a lot of people ask me, where do you think he's going to fall? How many points? I don't know. You know, he could have a great season and only get 5 points, you know, or he could also get 15 points and cheat the game. Our job is to help him become a pro, play the game right, and in essence, you know, help each other out, you know, throughout it.
1: So many of the games this past year came down to one goal. Mm-hmm. I mean, it came right down to the very end, one play, one shift, one goal. What have you done with this group of young men in order to address those things that where you came up just a little bit short? You talked oftentimes about guys a little bit bigger or maybe, you know, a little bit faster. What have you addressed in these guys?
0: Yeah, so it's funny because one goal is a lot, right? Like, you know, you always say, like, if every guy could score one more goal returning, we'd win a lot of hockey games. And that's easier said than done, right? Like, you're close, but yet so far. It is. You know what? I think what's really going to be important is our returning guys really helping these players get acclimated, and having 1 year done with those freshmen coming in last year, the CHL players, for example. You know, we have a good mentorship program in place right now where we have a couple of our guys, a returning sophomore and an older guy, responsible for reaching out to the freshmen, talking about their experience, talking about if they could go back 365 days, especially for the CHL kids, what would you put more emphasis on?
1: Right.
0: Just try to help educate them. And I think it's more prevalent coming from those guys versus me or our staff because, you know, we become kind of like my dad. I tune them out right after a while. So
2: what could you possibly know, Coach?
0: Yeah, right? Exactly. So so we really utilize our leaders, you know, and our players returning. So we're hoping that, you know, that will help with the transition and get them ready faster.
2: And, you know, I'm sorry, Clint, but I think there's a big point with hockey that's a lot different than the other sports. As you pointed out, some of these kids will finish school. They'll take a year off and play juniors. Then they come back to a university. That's a huge, I mean, that year off from having your nose in a book is a big deal, right?
0: Yeah, some of them have 3 years.
2: Yeah.
0: You know, and
1: now they got coming into 20.
0: Yeah, 21. Right. 21 and then they got 12 credit hours. You know, they're out of their comfort element of junior hockey where they were the big fish.
2: Right.
0: And then they come here, so they face some adversity on the ice.
2: Yeah.
0: They're no longer maybe running a power play or they're getting, you know, knocked around against bigger, stronger.
2: Yeah.
0: And then they got to go to school.
2: Right.
0: You know,
2: and get knocked around there.
0: And they're not at a billet family where they're getting made lunch and dinner and laundry done. They got to figure that whole component out, right? Like it's a lot for them.
1: Adulting is hard.
0: Yeah. And I think, you know, that's, you know, to me a big transition for a lot of guys. And, you know, they go through some of that time where they don't have, you know, they're facing some adversity on the ice. They're in the classroom. They get a textbook that is an inch and a half thick and they haven't read in 3 years probably.
2: Yeah. Right.
0: You know?
2: And, other than the scouting report maybe.
0: Yeah, that's about it. A few pages on the wall that has some lines and X's and O's. They're like, I can read this. But you know, I give them a lot of credit, you know, because those guys, our guys put in a ton of work off that. And it's not easy. And I think a lot of people, you know, hockey normally does really well in school in general. I think a lot of that is because of the maturity and the older guys we have. Yeah. Like, they're focused on what they're here to do. Mm-hmm. They want to get a degree and be a pro. But at the same time, I do think they go through probably a 2-3 month transition early on that is pretty nerve-wracking for them.
1: You talk about leadership of this program. I got a guest going to join us here in just a minute as well, Coach Willie. But you talk about leadership and where it's going to come from this year. You look at the guys that left this program, the Jack Blakes and the Quinn Emersons and the Jaden Jackson Dalton, you know, great leaders on your program on the ice. Where does the leadership come from? Do you think from this new group or from the existing players you got coming back?
0: Well, I really like our senior group. You know, I've been able to coach them for 2 years now, and I've really seen them grow, not just on the ice, but off the ice, you know, and their maturity. And obviously they play, you know, with a lot of passion, that group. And, you know, you look at the we have a small junior class, really. We know we got, I think, three guys in there that, you know, off the transition, and then a large influx of sophomores, right, and freshmen. Yeah. So, you know, we're still a young team, you know, often when you look at the grand scheme of things. But we're going to need to do it by committee. We're going to need certain guys to kind of organically come through, you know, often. We've talked as a staff a lot about our leadership group this year. You know, we just talked recently, and you know, I'm going to give it that first month to see kind of where guys are at, you know, and some leaders are great leaders without having to be captains, without that onus of responsibility. I think everybody loves being a captain or assistant, but you got work.
1: Yeah.
0: Mm-hmm. The responsibility falls on you.
1: Yeah.
0: You know, you're the leader. It's not just youth hockey where the best player gets the C or an A,
2: right,
0: you know,
2: right.
0: off it. Like, yeah. it comes with, you know, a weekly meeting. Like, Dalton Norris and I talked almost every Sunday.
1: I remember you talking about that.
0: You know, like, yeah. just, yeah. you know, call him around noon hour, you know, and yeah. Yeah. just check in, where are we at, you know, where's the pulse of the team? What are you thinking about the week? You know, how are guys feeling? Are we banged up, tired, you know, mentally exhausted?
1: Sure. Like,
0: so that I can kind of, you know, make my plan, mm-hmm. you know, off of that. So he did a great job of that.
1: So the captain, assistant, captain, those are chosen by the players though, right?
0: No, we pick them.
1: Oh, I didn't know that.
0: Yeah.
1: I thought the players
0: should. I've always picked
1: okay.
0: them, yeah, off it.
1: All right.
0: Sometimes I think, you know, captains, assistants can get a little bit by the players, you know, political. You got a freshman that wouldn't know.
2: Right.
0: You know, you got 13, half your team doesn't really know. And if
1: sure.
0: you're a player that is, you know, just more of the, you know, you could be, I don't want to say, a bit of a joker or a good guy in the locker yeah. room. They're like, oh, I'll yeah. play for him. Yeah. He might not
1: be
0: the
1: friend.
0: Right guy. Yeah.
1: yeah.
0: You know, so we'll, you know, what we'll do is we'll talk to our seniors that graduated. We'll talk as a staff. We'll evaluate, you know, and kind of see what we think mm-hmm. there.
1: Got a caller wants to ask a question as well. I think a long-time listener, first-time caller, if I'm not mistaken. Are you there, sir?
3: Yes, I've never called him before.
1: You got to do a better job of disguising your voice there, KP.
0: Yeah, you got to get it a little raspier, KP. I can teach you.
1: Do a lot of yelling, right, yeah. Coach? It works every time.
3: You know, I was challenging myself, Coach. I worked third shift for the first time last night, so that's why.
0: Oh, well, good for you.
1: Adulting is hard.
0: Yeah.
1: You're right.
0: Yeah.
3: But Coach, just wanted to ask you, you know, there's mm-hmm. so much prep going up into the season, which is going to be here before you know it, yeah. of course. But just looking at this schedule, I mean, this is pretty awesome. I mean, we know it's going to challenge this group, but it's also yeah. going to be rewarding at the end when you look at the teams just go on and on. The icebreaker tournament, Michigan, Denver, starting conference play October 23rd, 24th at mm-hmm. Lake State. That's got to be exciting to you as well yeah. and your staff.
0: Well, when I got hired, I remember talking to Curtis Carr, our associate head coach, and him and I were chatting, and I even said to my wife, like, we want to play the best. You know, I didn't come back to college hockey not to be challenged, you know, and I laughed because I think it was our commissioner told me, never schedule yourself to get fired.
2: That's good advice, Coach.
1: A few cupcakes are good.
0: You know,
1: got to get some wins.
0: I said, well, if that's the case, well, then I'm not here for, I, you know, you want to play the very best.
2: Yeah.
0: We want your fans to see those teams.
2: Yeah.
0: I want our students, you know, the student body to embrace top 10 teams because we're the one sport that can bring them in.
2: Yeah. Yeah.
0: You know, and we can bring them in the Slater. Like, Denver's won three of the last five.
2: Mm-hmm.
0: You know, they're ranked, like, Denver, Michigan's probably 1-2 to start the season,
1: sure.
0: or 1-2-3.
1: Yeah. yeah.
0: You know, find me a sport on campus that will bring in yeah. a top three, two of them to your.
2: In the same season.
0: In the same season.
1: I know all my coaches love to know what your secret sauce is.
0: You know, like,
1: sure. yeah.
0: and then we go on the road, and as you said, we get to go to the icebreaker and play UConn and Sacred Heart, which mm-hmm. is great. And UConn's a top 15 team.
1: Mm-hmm.
0: And we
1: yeah.
0: have Notre Dame for one, you know, off mm-hmm. it. You know, so we're excited. And as you say, we go right into Lake State. You look at Lake State's transformation of their roster, what they just did. You know, they brought in, out of the transfer portal, a ton of new players, right? So it's gonna be a season.
1: Yeah.
0: You know, I told Curtis Carr, get your resume one way or another.
1: That's the thing about this level. They're always coaches are moving up or they're moving
2: yeah.
1: out.
2: Right. But they're moving.
0: I joked with him. I said resumebuilder.com, buddy.
2: Right, there you go. You know, Coach, one thing about bringing that is I remember when Western Michigan was here early in the season, the year they won the title. And I think that's good because it really shows, I thought it showed a lot of the fans what it's going to take to be at that level.
0: Mm-hmm.
2: So to have a Denver come in here and to watch them, I think it's good for the fans to see that level of play and say, you know what, we're this close. How close are we? That's something we can achieve.
1: Oh, there's a standard, sure.
2: Yeah, as opposed to exactly. A team that you're going to roll them and it looks like a scrimmage. So I think there's something for the fans to learn out of seeing that level of team.
0: I agree. And for our players to, you know, from a non-conference standpoint and from a recruiting standpoint, we use this to recruit. Sure. And it's not just us going on the road, the fact that these opponents are coming here. Mm-hmm. The following year might be even a better schedule, let me tell you. Like in terms of who we have and what we got, I think the fans, it's even harder.
2: Yeah.
0: but you know, like to get the Michigan back, when's the last time they've been here? Like, like over a decade ago.
2: Yeah.
0: You know, back in your rank. Denver, I don't think has ever came out, you know, and to have them at their pinnacle and David Carl and what he's doing with his program to be really excited about coming out here to play at Bowling Green.
2: Yeah.
0: You know, like I think it's great. I think it's a testament to show, you know, our program where it's gone in the last couple of years from a league standpoint and from a national standpoint, you know, the respect that, you know, we're starting to receive that, you know, we wanted to get here for our program, you know, being in Bowling Green. We're great from a logistics standpoint. You know, when that Slater is packed, as you know, it's a fun, loud environment, and those teams want that.
2: Mm-hmm.
0: They don't want to go somewhere where there's 1,000 people.
1: Well, I talk about butts in the seats as well, Coach. I know a lot of folks like Carl Smith here that have been coming to games for much longer than I have, for decades, and they say, quite frankly, with all the transition from the old CCHA, the WCHA, and all that transition, they say they didn't really ever warm up to the rivalries that are Bemidji State or Minnesota State or some of those other schools. They miss the Notre Dames and those States being
2: and
1: there
2: Michigan
1: all the time.
2: And Western Michigan.
1: Right.
2: And,
1: and zero, they don't realize that the Minnesota States are a top 10 program, or number one program in the country. They don't realize the quality of hockey that's being
0: played. If you look at the CCHA, so that means we got to do a better job educating.
2: Yeah.
0: We here in Bowling, we have to do a better job educating our fans just how good Mankato is, how good Augustana, Michigan Tech was, St. Thomas, ourselves. We had five teams in the top 25.
2: Yeah.
0: You know, to finish off, which is some pretty good hockey, you know, off it. Yeah. And I think exactly what you said, Clint, and is that at the end of the day, you know, we look at it and go, you know, it's February and they have Mankato State.
2: Yeah.
0: Well,
2: yeah.
0: Mankato State has won the McNaughton Cup. I don't know.
2: Right.
0: That's all I've heard about since I've been back, right?
2: Right.
0: Like,
2: that's
0: so when I just sat in a meeting and when I came back, my goal was to be Mankato. That's who we wanted to be. That's been the pinnacle flagship program in the CCHA before I got in here. Facts.
2: Yep.
0: You know, they've proven it year in, year out, recruiting, fan base, winning NCAA tournaments.
2: Mm-hmm.
0: So no different when I went to Everett and took over in Everett. I looked at Portland.
2: Right.
0: Portland was the pinnacle program. Mike Johnson, the Portland Winterhawks. So I remember coming in like, how do we become Portland and then better than Portland?
2: Yeah.
1: Wow.
0: You know, and it's no different here. How do we become Mankato and better than Mankato? You know,
2: I can tell you it's frustrating because I know when we play Mankato, you know, Rick and I would be driving to the game and Rick would just be shaking his head going, more people should be here. This is a big game. But you know, so I think the diehard fans know, but I think to your point, it's those casual fans.
1: Yeah.
2: They just need to kind of learn a little bit more. And again, back in the day, we all knew that. But I think it's part of that program coming back and the fans starting to understand
1: exactly
2: that Mankato
1: and
2: St. Thomas and all, you know, Michigan Tech, that those are big games.
0: Yeah, I always say, like, market your opponent coming in. Like, even if it's, like, you obviously we want to market us, but when Mankato's coming in and their record and they're, like, really, you know, if they're number 12 in the country right there, you know, or down the stretch, like, that whole week should be, and when I think we were 18 and they were 14.
2: Right.
0: You know, like, those are two really high-ranked teams in the top 20. And that's okay. And, or if there's certain players coming in,
2: because
0: at the end of the day, you know, you want, I want our fans to experience that atmosphere, that type of opponent, that type of game. So it's you know, it's a work in progress. You know, we're educating, we're trying to you know, make sure everybody knows that all games are important to us.
2: You know
0: and but it was great, like, you know, if you like, especially that second half of the year that the Slater was like those games against Mankato were rocking, you know. It was great to see, you know, even from my first year to second year, you know, the transition of like the support and attendance. Not that we didn't have support, but the attendance.
2: Yeah.
0: You know, and then it's up to us to put a product out there.
2: Right.
0: You know, because I always say people have X amount of money.
2: Yeah.
0: Friday night, Some families might have $100 or $80 to spend. What do they want to do with their family?
1: Yeah.
0: We have to bring an entertainment value
2: mm-hmm.
0: to our fan base of not just on the ice, but off the ice,
2: mm-hmm.
0: you know, with whether it's giveaways or fan engagement.
2: Yeah.
0: And the product has to be strong so that people enjoy coming and bringing their kids.
2: Yeah.
1: I think one of the yardsticks that I look at as well, Coach, is when the students aren't here. And hopefully we can do a better job with the schedule. I haven't looked at it that close, but when the students aren't here for these games.
0: It's not that easy because we only get certain weeks.
1: I know.
0: I complain about the first round of the playoffs because everyone's on spring break.
2: Right.
0: Like across the board.
1: Sure.
0: You know, right. So even we went up to Tech, which is a great place to play.
1: Yeah.
0: They had 1,500 fans because spring break.
1: Yeah. Well, see, the beauty of it is at Slater, though, I look at those numbers, and if you got 3,000 fans in the seats and there's no mm-hmm. students there, that says something right
0: yeah.
1: there.
0: Yeah, yeah. It's been awesome, and we did this year, you know, like that's what's great. And but yeah, the schedule is not it because the schedule is set out 2-3 years in advance.
1: Oh.
0: So when fall breaks and you know when you have mm-hmm. non-conference, there's some conference ones we can kind of tweak with. Like you have, I think, 2 weekends that we can say we don't want to be at home, you know, and a lot of times we preface that maybe around Thanksgiving or exam week,
2: yes. right?
0: You
2: right.
0: know, often to try to give the guys, you know, one. But I'm with you. I don't know if there's a right or easy way. I think all schools get handcuffed with that.
1: Well, I'm just so happy with the community that turns out and support.
0: It's
1: KP,
0: awesome.
1: You got there on the line. You got another one real quick before we let him run.
3: Yeah, just Coach, when does really the time frame accelerate with getting out on the ice?
0: Oh, yeah.
3: You know, of course, team building is going to be important here and the guys coming together for chemistry-wise. But when does that, when you get into the rink and start doing, you know, skills things, you know, just when does that accelerate with the first games being October 2nd, 3rd?
0: Yeah, so I think we can, as soon as we have our first meetings when school starts, you know, off it. So we'll I think we're scheduled the Sunday before school starts to have all our meetings out of the way and you know, we'll start ramping it up, you know, that first week. And you know, we got to be diligent, you know, you got 4 or 5 weeks, right? So you want to kind of ease them in. But we as a staff, like we went last week, I'm sure our staff wasn't thrilled maybe but we're doing tech pack for a full week, you know. I want to get everything done so we're not, you know, you're not scrambling. Like, mm-hmm. I want our staff to work pretty hard this month of June. We have our HOGO this coming weekend on Saturday off at our golf outing with a ton of alumni coming back and community members and sponsors and donors, which is great. But, you know, I want us to put in so that they can kind of, you know, July and first week of August kind of check out a little bit and be refreshed and re-energized. So for us, KP, we got to find a way to win more hockey games, man. So last time I checked, we finished 5th, and we have nothing here right now that we can sit back and take our foot off the gas. Yeah. And if anything, we got to accelerate.
1: You don't get a trophy for 5th.
0: No. And you know, I think it's worse that we finished 2 points out of 1st. So, you know, if we finish 5th, I'd rather, you know, it's almost like you'd rather be so far that, you know, back that you're like, man, we weren't even there. Yeah. So I don't know what's worse, but it's
1: one bounce of the puck.
0: You know, it's been fun. You know, it's been great to be back. Clint, I appreciate you getting me on the show and you know, talking hockey, like I said, Bowling Green's a special place. We're going to do our best to continue to try to build our brand and, you know, separate it and try to be, you know, known on a national level consistently and not just a one-off. You know, I think that's the biggest thing. Everyone can go and take one run on a year,
2: mm-hmm.
0: you know, but the best programs do it year in and year out and they find a way.
1: Yes.
0: Mm-hmm. You know, and we're building into that. You know, if you just said we have probably 3/4 of our team will be freshman sophomore.
1: Yeah.
0: You know, we're excited about all our guys returning. We're excited about who we retained, and you know, we're excited about our upperclassmen. And now it's a matter of getting everybody, you know, meshed in and doing what we can.
1: One person you're not going to be able to replace from last year's squad is not going to be back this year. I don't know what you're going to do about the diamond cutter and stuff with Jess.
0: Scooter.
1: What do you think?
0: Yeah.
1: What are you going to do about replacing that guy?
0: It's going to be hard. You know what's great is, you know, Scooter's such a figure, you know, and such a great, great guy and a great friend. And I remember him as a player, in 97-01, he was our equipment manager.
2: Yeah.
0: And you know, I'm more concerned what's he going to do. I'm not because he's done this. You know, he might just out of clockwork get up and show up at the rink his first day off. His truck may take him from Pemberville right to Tim Hortons right into. I don't know. He might be at the back door, not wondering how he can't get in anymore often. But he's always welcome, you know, and he deserves some time. You know, he's put in a lot of work, a lot of time. You know, and I'm sure him and his wife will be able to spend some quality time together.
1: And he said she's got a honey-do list.
2: Years worth of one problem.
1: I asked him he's going to go back for a first sweep, though, and jump and do the diamond cutter for us. He said he'd talk.
0: Yeah, well, he's probably in a negotiation right now.
1: He's not going
2: to
1: come in.
2: What kind of NIL package can you put together
0: exactly.
2: for him?
0: Yeah.
1: Coach, I appreciate you taking time with us. KP, hey, thanks for calling in this morning, my friend.
3: Yeah, absolutely. Thank you. Great to hear from all of you, and looking forward to the season, of course.
0: Thanks. Thanks for setting your alarm for 8:30, KP.
3: Yes, exactly.
1: And don't forget, I'm thinking June 29th through July the 3rd, you got to set that alarm every day. He's filling in for me. I'm taking a week's vacation. Coach.
0: Ooh, I might have to slide in for that one, KP.
2: Right, there you go.
3: It'll be a little earlier for sure.
1: You can tell he's excited about it.
2: Yeah, right. Yeah.
1: Thanks, Kevin. We appreciate you, my friend.
3: Thank you.
1: All right.
3: Yes.
1: Coach, thanks for coming in and hanging out with us. I appreciate you so much.
0: Yeah, thanks, guys.
1: Carl, always good to see you. Anytime.
2: And just I'll make a pitch. In case if you're wondering, there's any coverage of BG hockey, you can find it at bgfalconmedia.com. Nathan Burkett evaluated the entire incoming class, and also we had a nice piece on our alumni winning the Stanley Cup. So it's happening 12 months a year.
1: Yeah, those kids do a great job, don't they? And great experience for them as well.
2: Yeah, for sure. Thanks, Clint.
1: All right,
2: thanks,
1: take care. Got some, let's see, George Benson right now. I'll be back to finish things up for you. We got to do a couple birthdays and anniversaries, and we'll tell you he's going to be on the show tomorrow, all right?

That's some George Benson music playing in the background. We're just breezing through a Monday edition of The Morning Show. Once we figured out how to work us new equipment and fix the things that weren't working and broke some things that were. We'll do it again tomorrow. 3 more hours if we're lucky. Good Lord willing, we'll be able to spend some time with you tomorrow from 6 to 9 at 88.1 FM. It is 8:56. I wanted to want to say thank you and happy birthday to Kyle Martin and Kim Young and Kathy Helm and Shirley Jenkins, all having a birthday today. Wish them the very best as well on their birthday this 15th day of June. And no sports for you because, of course, we just spent the last 30 minutes spending some time with our good friend Dennis Williams, head hockey coach for Bowling Green State University. We hopefully recorded that if the equipment's all working properly. And we'll get it posted on our Morning Show BG Facebook page tomorrow here on The Morning Show. Just think how boring it would be if Clint came in every day and everything worked like clockwork and he acted like he knew what he was doing. Oh, wouldn't that be neat, huh? Jordan Cravens joins us tomorrow. Jordan just recently was promoted here at Bowling Green State University, and she's a BGSU gal as well. A graduate here at Bowling Green State University, the same time that Dan Meyer got his promotion, then Jordan Cravens got hers as well. So we asked her to stop in and visit with us tomorrow. That'd be one of our many guests we'll have on the Tuesday edition of The Morning Show. Hope to join with us later on this week. Kenzie Mazie from downtown Bowling Green and WLI. We'll talk about the downtown farmers market. Jeff Orlowski joining us later on this week as well. Some special guests and more still to come. We're going to have also on the guy that's putting off the fireworks event for us as well again this year, the BG Boom Festival and fireworks. Had him on before. Looking forward to doing that. Have a great day, everybody. Enjoy the day. Sunshine today and expected high in the mid-70s, but we'll keep an eye on the forecast. As you heard from Alex Osbacher when he called in this morning, Alex said, we don't know what's going to happen with the weather tomorrow night because we've got that big America 250 celebration that's going to be happening out at the grounds of the Wood County Courthouse. And if they do have rain, we got to make sure what we're going to do with the band, Bowling Green Area Community Band and others. So we'll keep an update on that and share more with you. If you missed our conversation with Alex, we'll get that posted on our Morning Show BG Facebook page as well, perhaps a little bit later on this morning. I'm going to leave you with one more instrumental tune, a little Herb Alpert for you. We're going to get up and get rising this morning. Thank you so much. A blessing to have you here joining us every Monday through Friday on The Morning Show. Enjoy. Talk tomorrow morning at 6.

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1: Handwriting, born a UFO sighting. I ain't down with jacking styles. I'm jacking clouds with silver liners. 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Been abandoned, law abiding. I'm the baddest. I don't panic when the planets are colliding. Fresh start for the convict. No cause, come and get dipped in a solvent. Fabric on my tailor-made garment. Torn sail, third rail, tail of a comet. Me and my counterpart come to put it down over the counter at your local mart. Take your pound of flesh, but keep from anything around a hard fog. Go kaput, I stomp a foot, I split the ground apart. There is only one degree of certainty. You won't find me training using anything with circuitry. Far as earth and out of space, I've done a courtesy. Encase the whole place just in case of emergency. Don't ask me why I'm acting rough for yo. I'm not the one that killed the buffalo. Based on only optics, I can pop in and approximate a tub that's soap. Based on only oxygen, I'm known to blow a cloud of smoke. I just rode in town a couple hours ago. Not too many and already I done found a glow. Swam the fountain, climbed the holy mountain, spent a pot of gold. Would've kept it low-key, but the homie asked me how to

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Tyler Power. We got caught by a storm and we ain't even know it. To you, the knee high. To him, it's to his shoulders. I see what gravity did to my pop shell. We broke me. I told my cousin that ain't him. She said, I know that. I see my anchors break down. I don't know how to hold that. There's only so much two arms can truly hold it. Everybody got that one that keep the rest in orbit. But who gon' hold it down when that rock can't take no moment? It rains and pours, but damn, man, it's really pouring. This is your cope, but damn, man, I don't know, man. We laugh, we joke, cause man, that's just how they want it. It rains and pours, but damn.

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1: Yeah, this is the Mutual Covenant, Johnson Park Alumni Group, Crack Shellac Records, Columbus, Ohio to Brooklyn, New York. Peace to my wife, Captain Pondexter, Notorious B.I.G. for life. What?

Lindgren, a star who's unreleased, friend. See Jimmy with Juliana Margarice when I'm up with compliance like Mark Lyons. I'm from Scottwood and Johnson Park, lyrically.

I'll make a novice with ease of Robert Richardson. I'll raise the wattage to degrees. That'll turn the seven planets into cottage cheese. From MCs, you'll hear more pleas than Soto de Mar-

Bombing Dan, don't you listen to him, man. He's a devil, not a man, and he stalks the burning sand with modern hill. Dan, can't you see the big green tree where the water's running free, just waiting there for you and me? 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
1: 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And that the same amount of land can produce 17 times more soybean protein than meat protein? 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

0: Yeah, we're out of time as fuck. 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It's the end. 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
1: 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Bowling Green City Schools earned a 4.5 out of 5 stars on the Ohio School Report Card rating for the second straight year. We also received a State Momentum Award for Student Growth, one of only 7 school districts statewide who was recognized for that award. This has been your Bowling Green City Schools Quality Profile Moment. 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